0: you're eligible.
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0: was just another day. A familiar drive through familiar country. But then, just around the corner, came the unexpected. He'd let his speed creep a little too high as he approached a bend. 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The scary thing is, he didn't even realize. 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Think. 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
2: Plans to spend an extra £15 billion on defence have come under fire for being too little too late. The long-awaited defence investment plan has been published and falls way short of the £28 billion recommended by military chiefs. Shadow Defence Secretary James Cartledge says it's simply not enough.
3: Too little, because there's virtually no more cash than the plan which led the previous Secretary of State to resign because he believed it would make the country less safe. Too late. Much of the capability it contains won't be in service until the 2030s, when the threat we face is right now.
2: Tests for the Ebola virus are being carried out on a patient in Glasgow. They were admitted to the Queen Elizabeth University Hospital in the early hours of Tuesday. Babies born in the United States have a constitutional right to citizenship. The Supreme Court has rejected Donald Trump's bid to end the 150-year-old policy. And Serena Williams' Wimbledon singles return has ended in defeat by Australian Maya Joint. That's the latest from Radio News Hub. I'm David Hall.
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2: Former Defence Secretary John Healey has challenged the government to spend more on defence. An extra £15 billion has been pledged by the Prime Minister Keir Starmer, but it's well short of the £28 billion requested by military chiefs. Mr Healey, who quit over a disagreement about defence funding, is warning of a grave time ahead.
3: Threats are still growing. Demands on defence are still rising in this dangerous world. We will be spending as a nation 2.7% of GDP on defence in 2030, the date that NATO now warns we could face a Russian attack.
2: A patient is being tested for the Ebola virus at a hospital in Glasgow. It's understood they were admitted to the Queen Elizabeth University Hospital in the early hours of Tuesday. The US Supreme Court has rejected Donald Trump's attempt to deny children of undocumented migrants the right to be classed as US citizens. And Norway are through to the last 16 of the World Cup after beating Ivory Coast 2-1. That's the latest from Radio News Hub. I'm David Hall.
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0: It was just another day. 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The scary thing is, he didn't even realize. Driving even a little too fast for the situation is a major cause of collisions, especially on country roads where you don't know what's around the corner. 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Don't let your speed creep.
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2: Plans to spend an extra £15 billion on defence have come under fire for being too little too late. The long-awaited defence investment plan has been published and falls way short of the £28 billion recommended by military chiefs. Shadow Defence Secretary James Cartledge says it's simply not enough.
3: Too little, because there's virtually no more cash than the plan which led the previous Secretary of State to resign because he believed it would make the country less safe. Too late. Much of the capability it contains won't be in service until the 2030s, when the threat we face is right now.
2: Tests for the Ebola virus are being carried out on a patient in Glasgow. They were admitted to the Queen Elizabeth University Hospital in the early hours of Tuesday. Babies born in the United States have a constitutional right to citizenship. The Supreme Court has rejected Donald Trump's bid to end the 150-year-old policy. And Serena Williams's Wimbledon singles return has ended in defeat by Australian Maya Joint. That's the latest from Radio News Hub. I'm David Hall.
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2: Former Defence Secretary John Healey has challenged the government to spend more on defence. An extra £15 billion has been pledged by the Prime Minister Sir Keir Starmer, but it's well short of the £28 billion requested by military chiefs. Mr Healey, who quit over a disagreement about defence funding, is warning of a grave time ahead.
3: Threats are still growing. Demands on defence are still rising in this dangerous world. We will be spending as a nation 2.7% of GDP on defence in 2030, the date that NATO now warns we could face a Russian attack.
2: A patient is being tested for the Ebola virus at a hospital in Glasgow. It's understood they were admitted to the Queen Elizabeth University Hospital in the early hours of Tuesday. The US Supreme Court has rejected Donald Trump's attempt to deny children of undocumented migrants the right to be classed as US citizens. And Norway are through to the last 16 of the World Cup after beating Ivory Coast 2-1. That's the latest from Radio News Hub. I'm David Hall.
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2: All eyes are back on England tonight as they take on the Democratic Republic of Congo in the round of 32. These fans feel they can get the job done.
3: I think it'll probably be a struggle again, but then, yeah, as we get through, I think when we've played better teams and we can open up a bit more, probably play better against them.
4: We're going to smash them 4-0.
5: Yeah.
4: 4-0.
5: At least three, I'd say.
4: 4-0. And we're going to play Mexico in the Azteca this Sunday.
2: Kick off in Atlanta is at 5 p.m. UK time. Millions of us are being urged to submit an energy meter reading to avoid paying higher energy bills, with the price cap rise taking effect from today. The average gas and electricity bill will increase by £221, largely driven by a spike in global energy wholesale prices stemming from the Iran war. A patient tested for Ebola at a hospital in Glasgow has tested negative. It's understood they were admitted in the early hours of Tuesday and were tested only as a precautionary measure. And there was no dream comeback for Serena Williams at Wimbledon, losing to Maya Joint in the first round. From Radio News Hub, I'm Frankie Hersine.
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0: 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Nothing like a good run at the coast, but I better head back. I think there's a shortcut across that rock. Okay, don't panic, float to live. Head back, breathe and relax.
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2: England are back in action tonight as they take on the Democratic Republic of Congo in Atlanta. Thomas Tuchel has had a few injury setbacks with Reece James and Jarrell Quansah ruled out, but the boss says he has confidence in his team. This fan has it too.
3: I think we've got a good chance. I think these will have the low block again, which we're going to struggle with. But I think as we progress and the games get more competitive, I think that England will come through there.
2: The government are facing questions over a £4.7 billion funding gap for increased defence spending. Yesterday, the Prime Minister announced £15 billion of spending over the next 4 years, but only around two-thirds of that has been identified. We're being told to submit an energy meter reading with the energy price cap going up today. The average gas and electricity bill will rise by £221, and those without a smart meter are being urged to submit a reading so they don't end up paying more than they need to. And a patient tested for Ebola in Scotland has tested negative. Public Health Scotland say it was only a precautionary and the risk to the public is low, but they are assessing routes by which people arrive from affected countries. From Radio News Hub, I'm Frankie Hersine.
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5: 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Here to explain is Lena Ribeiro from Dacia.
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2: A fine day for many of us with a mix of cloud and sunny spells, feeling warm in the south and east, but a few showers possible in the north of England and parts of Scotland. Highs today of 26 degrees Celsius.
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You're welcome, we can spare it. Yellow socks, to short to be haughty, to nutty to be naughty. Going on 40, no electric shocks. The juice of the carrot, the smile of the parrot, a little drop of claret, anything that works. Elvis and Scotty, days when I ain't spotty, sitting on the potty, curing smallpox. Reasons to be cheerful, part three. Reasons to be cheerful, part three. Reasons to be cheerful, part three. Reasons to be cheerful, one.

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Health service glasses, gigolos and brasses, round or skinny buttons. Take your mum to Paris, lighting up the chalice, wee Willie Harris. Bantu, Stephen Biko, listening to Rico, Harpo, Groucho, Chico. Cheddar, cheese and pickle, the Vincent motorcycle, slap and tickle. Woody Allen, Dali, Dimitri and Pasquale, bala bala bala and below. Sunday nights to study, phoning up a buddy, being in my nuddy. 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
6: 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And just emerging from the swamp there on the right, it's only a pair of Paul Scott's dance pants.
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0: from Radio News Hub, I'm Frankie Hairsine. England are back in World Cup action tonight as they take on the Democratic Republic of Congo in Atlanta in the round of 32. Thomas Tuchel says he's confident despite some injury setbacks. The government are facing questions over a £4.7 billion funding gap for increased defence spending. Only around two-thirds of what's been promised has been identified. The health regulator says up to 4 million women with a common but overlooked condition should be offered a yearly review. And we're being told to submit an energy meter reading, with energy bills going up by an average £221 today.
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0: A fine day for many of us, with a mix of cloud and sunny spells, feeling warm in the south and east, but a few showers possible in the north of England and parts of Scotland. Highs today of 26 degrees Celsius.
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2: All eyes are back on England at the World Cup tonight as they take on the Democratic Republic of Congo. Thomas Tuchel says he's confident his team can make it through despite being hit by a number of injuries in defensive positions. These fans also feel England can get the job done.
3: I think it'll probably be a struggle again, but then, yeah, as we get through, I think when we play better teams and we can open up a bit more, probably play better against them.
4: We're going to smash them 4-0.
5: Yeah.
4: 4-0.
5: At least three, I'd say.
4: 4-0. And we're going to play Mexico in the Azteca this Sunday.
2: Meanwhile, it's expected millions of extra pints are to be sold in pubs today. Employers also say they're bracing for an increase in the number of workers calling in sick tomorrow. Andy Burnham may have to raise £4.7 billion in his first budget should he become the Prime Minister. So after Keir Starmer's announcement, the UK would spend around £15 billion on defence over the next 4 years, but only around two-thirds of that has been identified. A patient tested for Ebola at a hospital in Glasgow has tested negative. It's understood they were admitted in the early hours of Thursday and were tested only as a precautionary measure. Public Health Scotland say they are assessing routes by which travellers could enter the UK from affected countries, but stress the risk to the public is low. More young people are being diagnosed with mental health conditions because of their willingness to seek help. That's according to a British Medical Journal study. Dr. Catherine Beck, the author of the study, hopes it will push for a restructuring of mental health services.
6: We already see that there is an increasing burden being placed on general practitioners, and perhaps this increased demand could be managed as well in other ways, through other pathways rather than the traditional clinical pathways or digital interventions.
2: And fewer than half of drivers reckon they could pass the theory test if they did it today. It's 30 years since it was introduced, and to mark the occasion, the AA asked the public whether they reckon they could do it again. 90% of those who say they couldn't say they're not up to date with the highway code. That's the latest from Radio News Hub. I'm Frankie Hersine.
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0: BGM weather.
2: A fine day for many of us with a mix of cloud and sunny spells, feeling warm in the south and east, but a few showers possible in the north of England and parts of Scotland. Highs today of 26 degrees Celsius.
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0: FM. Nothing like a good run at the coast, but I better head back. I think there's a shortcut across that rock. Okay, don't panic, float to live. Head back, breathe and relax.
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0: Radio News Hub, I'm Frankie Hairsine. England are back in World Cup action tonight as they take on the Democratic Republic of Congo in Atlanta in the round of 32. Thomas Tuchel says he's confident despite some injury setbacks. The government are facing questions over a £4.7 billion funding gap for increased defence spending. Only around two-thirds of what's been promised has been identified. The health regulator says up to 4 million women with a common but overlooked condition should be offered a yearly review. And we're being told to submit an energy meter reading, with energy bills going up by an average £221 today.
1: Norway are through to the last 16 of the World Cup. They beat Ivory Coast 2-1 in Dallas. Kylian Mbappe scored twice as France beat Sweden 3-0. Morocco beat the Netherlands 3-2 on penalties, and Mexico beat Ecuador 2-0. Meanwhile, all eyes are on England tonight as they face the DRC. If they win, they'll play Mexico in the round of 16. Winger Noni Madueke says he's loving the tournament so far.
2: Obviously, it's a dream come true to compete in the World Cup. Grateful for the opportunity, and first objective was achieved, so really happy about that, and yeah, looking forward to the knockout stage now.
1: Cricket, and England face India in Durham later, minus Ben Stokes after he quit on Monday. Captain Harry Brooks says he'll be missed.
3: Ben was a phenomenal cricketer. He's been such a great asset to English cricket over the years, and there's been so many great memories watching him and playing with him, and sad to see him go.
1: And at Wimbledon, Serena Williams came close to a sensational comeback before narrowly losing an epic three-setter to 20-year-old Maya Joints.
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2: England are back in World Cup action tonight as they take on the Democratic Republic of Congo in Atlanta in the round of 32. Thomas Tuchel has had a few injury setbacks with Reece James and Jarrell Kwanzaa ruled out, but Abbas says he has full confidence in his team. This England fan has it too.
3: I think we've got a good chance, very good chance. I think these will have the low block again, which we're going to struggle with. But I think as we progress and the games get more competitive, I think that England will come through there.
2: The government are facing questions over a £4.7 billion funding gap for increased defence spending. Yesterday, the Prime Minister announced £15 billion of spending over the next 4 years, but only around two-thirds of that has been identified. It's understood Andy Burnham wasn't told about the need to find the additional money, meaning he may have to plug the gap in his first budget. Three teenage boys who were spared jail over the serious sexual assault of two girls will have their sentences reviewed today. A judge at Southampton Crown Court said he wanted to avoid criminalising them unnecessarily. The decision was sent to the Court of Appeal under the unduly lenient sentence scheme. We're being told to submit an energy meter reading with the energy price cap going up today. The average gas and electricity bill will rise by £221, and those without a smart meter are being asked to submit a meter reading so they don't end up paying more than they need to. Grassroots football clubs warn that climate change is making it hard for them. Club officials say player welfare and availability is a concern, with increasingly more games being cancelled or rescheduled due to poor conditions. Ben Curran, campaign manager for Clubs Against Floods, says protecting smaller clubs is important.
4: The grassroots is where young kids come together to, you know, just to train, to practice, to be fit. You know, really at a public health level, it's about getting kids active. But also, obviously, with the World Cup on, it's worth remembering that that's where our World Cup stars all started out.
2: And Serena Williams says it was really great to be back at Wimbledon despite being knocked out by Australian Maya Joint in the first round. From Radio News Hub, I'm Frankie Hersine.
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6: 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Here to explain is Lina Ribeiro from Dacia.
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2: A fine day for many of us with a mix of cloud and sunny spells, feeling warm in the south and east, but a few showers possible in the north of England and parts of Scotland. Highs today of 26 degrees Celsius.
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1: It was just another day. A familiar drive through familiar country. But then, just around the corner, came the unexpected. He'd let his speed creep a little too high as he approached a bend. 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
2: All eyes are back on England in the World Cup tonight as they take on the Democratic Republic of Congo in the round of 32. Thomas Tuchel says he's confident his team can make it through despite being hit by a number of injuries in defensive positions. These fans also feel England can get the job done.
3: I think it'll probably be a struggle again, but then, yeah, as we get through, I think when we play better teams and we can open up a bit more, probably play better against them.
4: We're going to smash them 4-0.
5: Yeah.
4: 4-0.
5: At least 3, I'd say.
4: 4-0. And we're going to play Mexico in the Azteca this Sunday.
2: Andy Burnham may have to raise £4.7 billion in his first budget should he become Prime Minister. It's after Keir Starmer's announcement that the UK would spend around £15 billion on defence over the next 4 years, but only around two-thirds of that has been identified. It's understood Mr Burnham wasn't told about the funding gap. Three teenagers convicted of rape but spared jail will have their sentences reviewed today. The two 15-year-olds and a 14-year-old boy were given non-custodial sentences because the judge said he didn't want to unnecessarily criminalise them. Millions of us are being urged to submit an energy meter reading to avoid paying higher energy bills, with the price cap rise taking effect from today. The average gas and electricity bill will increase by £221, largely driven by a spike in global energy wholesale prices stemming from the Iran war. Climate change is a cause for concern amongst grassroots football clubs. Officials say player welfare and cost of reversing weather damage to pitches are becoming a challenge for local teams. Ben Curran, campaign manager for Clubs Against Floods, wants more support for smaller clubs.
6: We want to see grassroots football in this country continue to thrive, let alone just manage to survive. So we would like to see support for our clubs. Because particularly where there's been recurring flooding, they can't get insurance, so there's a huge financial aspect for them to rebuild.
2: And fewer than half of drivers reckon they could pass a theory test if they did it today. That's according to the AA's new research, marking 30 years since it was introduced. That's the latest from Radio News Hub. I'm Frankie Hersine.
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2: Warm in the southeast with a mix of sunny spells and cloud across large parts of the country. Some showers possible in the north with some rain in Scotland later on too. High today of 26 degrees Celsius.
9: Well, it's Wednesday. It's 10 o'clock. This is Radio BGM, so of course you're listening to the Midweek Brunch. Good morning.

0: Well, good morning. You're listening to this week's Radio BGM. And of course, my partner in crime is here. Morning, Paolo.
1: Bodada. Shumai. And good morning to everybody out there. Wait for it. Good morning to everybody out there in Radio Land. Lovely to be back here in the studio with you again, Steph.
0: Well, yeah. What can we say? Good to have you back. We've seen a lot of each other over the last couple of days, haven't we?
1: Well, yes, it's been a really busy time. And I think we've got some of those things coming up later on in the show, haven't we?
0: We have indeed, we have. But tell me, why did I play that song at the start?
1: Well, I think that was Angela Trimble you were playing, wasn't it?
0: It was indeed, yes, I didn't know it was Angela Trimble.
1: And it was, is it her birthday today?
0: It is indeed her birthday today. Yeah. So should we tell everybody what it is, who it is?
1: Go on.
0: Well, Angela Trimble, a.k.a. Debbie Harry. Yes, it's, Debbie Harry, a.k.a. Blondie. It was her birthday today. Happy birthday. Oh, shall I give away the year she was born? She was born in 1945. Yeah, not giving away any ages. We're not going to work that out. Anyway, as Paolo said, we were out and about on Saturday. And let's let you in on some of the fun that we had.

0: Well, the weather has been kind to us today. It's not 33 degrees, and I am here in the Selwyn Samuel Centre with best friend of the midweek brunch, Paolo. Morning, Paolo.
1: Bolidar Shamai, and welcome to everybody out there in Radio Land. Lovely to be here at the Selwyn Samuel Centre this morning.
0: Well, we've got some great stuff going on this morning. What are we doing today?
1: Well, today's Heritage Day, and we are celebrating the wonderful cultures and heritage of Poland, Ukraine and Wales.
0: And yeah, I can see there's a lot going on. It's due to start in about half an hour. I think there's a lot going on. What have we got coming up today?
1: What have we got coming up? There's a huge amount coming there. I've got the programme in my pocket here, and it's packed 4 hours of performances, dances. There's some food here as well.
0: Did you mention food?
1: Did I mention food? Oh, I don't know. I'm sure I did mention food there. But lovely food from Poland, Ukraine and Wales as well. We have people in national costumes. Everybody's busy setting up at the moment, so we won't disturb them at the moment. But we can go around, have a little chat with everybody as the event unfolds. But we've got an amazing group that come from the Polish mountains. And they are going to be travelling all the way across the bridge from Bristol all the way here, and bringing that special Polish mountain heritage. Now, I've got a big connection because my uncle was from Zakopane, which is right in the middle of the Tatra Mountains in southern part of Poland. So we've got that to look forward to. But I'm sure we can walk round, have a little chat later on, listen to some of the music. Unfortunately, we can't sample food on the radio, can we?
0: Oh, I don't know. We could do taste tests, couldn't we? And oh, no, everybody would get very jealous, wouldn't they?
1: Now, that's a good idea. Well, making people feel a bit jealous. No, we don't want to do that on purpose, but no, there's some tasty treats on offer. But the serious part of this is that Wales has a very rich culture and heritage. Got a language that goes back, one of the oldest languages in Europe, and it's still a vibrant language, and our culture and heritage here is something that we want to always celebrate. But over the years, we have people from Poland coming here over the last 25 years, and they have brought with them their own heritage and culture, which has enriched our culture here. And through different circumstances, a lot of people have come and joined us from Ukraine. And again, they brought their vibrant culture here, which is absolutely wonderful. So today is going to be a really, really exciting day, something to look forward to. And we will keep you updated with what's going on.
0: We will indeed. So dyma ni yn Selwyn Samuel. Ni'n mynd I gasbri trwy'r dydd.
1: So, Amy, you're live on Radio BGM. Lovely to see you at the event today. Why do you think it's important that we celebrate the different heritage and cultures of the countries here, Welsh, Ukrainian and Polish?
2: Well, it's very important to obviously educate people on different cultures and celebrate diversity, because in society that's what you need. You know, you need to share values and come together to make things possible.
1: And you head up the Fusion project here in Llanelli. Can you just tell us a little bit about what Fusion is?
2: So Fusion is bridging the gaps. So it's a programme that supports individuals to access culture that may not have the opportunities. So we work with a lot of partners, such as the Llanelli Multicultural Network, Mentacwm Gwendraeth, and we've got a big network of people that are all very passionate about working together to give people the opportunities to celebrate different cultures and come together to make things possible.
1: And thank you. I know you're one of the sponsors here today, so it's really lovely to speak to you. Amy, thank you so much.
2: Thank you very much, Paolo.
1: Right, we're walking around here and we've just come across this beautiful Welsh lady. Tell us a little bit about the costume.
3: Borida. Well, my costume was given to me by my auntie Megan. I lived in London and she lived in Aberystwyth, and she posted it to me, and so I think it's authentic. It must be about 50, 60 years old.
0: Well, I've got to say, it looks fantastic. In Vanivacadwili outfit, in this weather, you are very brave.
3: I know, I'm going to melt, I think. I first had it because in London, all the children, all the London Welsh children used to dress up for the Albert Hall, St David's Day, and sell the programmes. And all the coaches used to arrive, and coaches used to come from Wales to the Albert Hall. And I remember as a child seeing all these coaches and thinking, wow, where are they coming from? So it was an amazing event with all the choirs and all the programme sellers at the end used to come down the stairs. And it was the first time I heard the anthem with thousands of people and feeling quite emotional. So it really brings back memories wearing this.
0: Well, you're looking wonderful, I would say. And you're looking forward to the day here? Ti'n edrych mlaen i'r diwrnod ma heddi?
3: Oh, I think it's going to be great. The food is going to be wonderful. I know that because I've had Polish food, Ukrainian food, and we've got homemade Welsh cakes, homemade bara brith. I think I don't need to have breakfast today.
0: No, everybody mentions food at these events, I have noticed, yes. It's always about the food, but we've got music, my dawnsio, my cerdd, the popeth yn ei heddi. Are you going to be joining in with the dancing?
3: I'm going to do the Polonaise, definitely, the Polish dance, definitely, yeah.
1: I know we've been really rude, but we didn't ask you your name at the beginning, did we? So, what's your name, please?
3: Annie Dwy.
0: Da iawn, Annie, a diolch yn fawr iawn am dod i'r gyngerddiddi yn dy wisg bert. Wonderful clothes.
3: Diolch yn fawr, enjoy. 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
0: Ti'n dysgu Cymraeg?
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0: Da iawn, ni'n mynd i gael sbrwy.

0: So one of the highlights of the whole event here, we're going to welcome our friends. Now, they've travelled all the way across that big bridge from England to Wales today, but they've travelled even further. I've just spoke to one of the band here, and he's from the Tatra Mountains in the south of Poland. Now, I've got a really good connection with that area because my uncle was originally, he was born in Zakopane. So these are, we got some of my cousins here, yeah? And but it's wonderful here. So they're going to be doing traditional music from the south of Poland. And Joanna, would you like to explain a little bit more about what they're going to do?
1: Serdecznie witam zespół góralski, który zaśpiewa w przepięknej gwarze góralskiej piosenki polskie. 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
0: So are we going to get a chance to learn how to dance as well?
2: Yes.
0: Yes. Anybody there fancy dancing a little bit later?
3: The 57.
0: Yes, there we are.

0: Well, that was a little homage to Annie, the lovely Welsh lady who we met on Saturday. And of course, that was Annie Lennox and the Eurythmics. It's one of my favourite songs, to be honest. What about you, Steph? Do you like that one?
1: I do. I like the Eurythmics. I did like Annie Lennox when she had that orange crew cut and the suit.
0: Yes, very
1: groundbreaking, as we were saying earlier.
0: Absolutely. Do you fancy that sort of look?
1: No. I will look like a radio BGM.
0: You wouldn't be able to distinguish you behind the microphone then. We could have the words radio BGM sort of cut into the hairstyle. Now, there's the thing. If you think Steph would look good in an orange crew cut with radio BGM cut into it, please write in and tell us.
1: Or they could bribe me with chocolate. That would probably work, actually.
0: Oh, yes. Yeah. We were talking about that, weren't we? Chocolate and bribery, yes, they go hand in hand.
1: They do indeed. Now, I was wondering whether it was at this point or maybe after the break.

0: Well, you just heard an absolutely wonderful Ukrainian song there, and I've got the singer with me. Who have I got?
1: My name is Yeva Yarushinska.
0: Hi, and tell us a little bit about that song.
1: This is a song from very popular Ukrainian singer and a Ukrainian singer, like girl in Ukraine. Like, I love this song so much. Like, I feel so happy to sing this song here. Like, yeah, I'm so excited to perform here.
0: It's a really lively song. The chorus was getting us all singing and dancing. It's a great song, and you're going to be performing it for the audiences later?
1: Yeah, I will perform not only this song, I will perform 4 songs. They are not going to be they're going to be like, I hope, that nice, like this one. Like, I hope you're going to like it.
0: And is this what you want to do when you leave school, because you're still in school? Do you want to be a performer and a singer?
1: Yeah, I really want to be like a singer, because that's why I'm like taking singing lessons, because I want to, like, in my future, like, connect it with my like, to perform somewhere, like to have my own songs, like go to some tours.
0: Well, they're going to be brilliant. And you have to come in to Radio BGM and chat to us about your singing career, maybe.
1: I hope so. I will. Yeah, this is like actually my dream.
0: Well, good luck for later, and thank you for chatting with us.
1: Thank you. Have a nice day.

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9: Oh, there's some good memories here, isn't there, Paolo, from Saturday?
10: Yes, it was absolutely fantastic day. Just shows really when people come together. We weren't sure about the numbers, to be honest, but we did ask the venue, because they're very good at sort of judging numbers. It was over four and a half hours in the end, to be really honest with you. And they came up with about 500 or 600 people came to it. So yeah, it was, but the main thing, people coming together, sharing their history, their culture, their heritage, yeah, their songs, the dance. Oh, and did we mention the food?
9: The food. There was lots of... I could see people eating all the food.
10: Well, I think in some of the interviews which are coming up, there's a particular topic about food.
9: Yeah, there is indeed.
10: Yeah, there's a little taster. Oh, sorry.
9: A little taster of what's coming up. Yes. But I was just... You were saying there about everybody joining in the dancing. I'd never danced the Polonaise before, and I know quite a few other people hadn't, but that's an easy dance. But the Ukrainian gang and the Polish gang joining in the dance Chuguerin, they'd never done that before, but what... Well, we were just having fun joining in each other's dancing.
10: And I think that's what the whole day was really about.
9: It was so good.
10: Yeah, so learning those little dances. I think we did the Polonaise. We were awesome.
9: I think so too, at the back.
10: Well, at the back.
9: But running to catch up with people.
10: Yes, but I think we featured in lots of little video clips as well, to be honest with you.
9: How not to do the Polonaise. No, we were good. It was good fun, yeah.
10: Yes,
9: the back.
10: So...
9: Yeah. Well, the best to last, isn't it? Me and you at the back.
10: Absolutely. And maybe that's, going back to the Strictly story, people thought we were going to be the presenters, but, hey... Have they ever had a couple go on to Strictly? They have individuals go on.
9: Yes.
10: Could this be something for the next season that they have a...
9: Yes, they have to train you and me, both roles.
10: Oof, yes.
9: That'll be fun.
10: If you're listening, BBC, you've heard it first there.
9: There's a challenge for you. Now then, I've got the last little segment of interviews from Heritage Day. And listen out for the foodie thread that runs through this.
10: Okay, so I'm here with Oksana. Oksana, just tell everybody at Radio BGM who you are, who you represent today.
11: Dobrý den. My name is Oksana. I represent Sunflowers Wales. It's Ukrainian community, voluntary group, rather, in Wales. We've been here from when the war started for helping Ukrainians back home, and I am very proud of being Ukrainian, and I'm very happy to live in Clonakilty and to meet lovely Welsh, British people and Polish people who become our friends, and we are getting on really well together.
10: So today we're celebrating heritage and culture, and we're celebrating the culture and heritage of Poland, Ukraine and Wales. Why do you think it's so important that we celebrate and have days like today?
11: It is a very important event, and I am very grateful to Polish Consulate and local council and community groups who support this event, because first of all, we not only represent ourselves, we actually make bridges. We get together to do same things, to show the world that we are helping each other, that we sharing our culture, our heritage, that we are community, one big world community. So I'm very happy that we are part of it.
10: And it's absolutely wonderful. I've noticed, and I've got a lot of Ukrainian friends now, that despite what's happening back home, people have come here with a very openness to want to share their history, their culture and heritage with us. And it's really enriched Llanelli and Wales having you here. And on behalf of everybody here, I'd just like to say thank you very much for that. You know, we know the circumstances, we're all aware of that, but the work that you're doing is amazing. I heard a little bit earlier that you said every 2 weeks you send packages back to Ukraine. Could you tell everybody a little bit more about that, please?
11: Oh, yes. Thank you for asking. This is a very good question. And I would like to tell people in Wales that, as I already said, that we've been supporting Ukrainians back home. And Ukraine is only a small country comparing. So we need a lot of help. We need a lot of support. Every 2 weeks, our little group, Sunflowers Wales voluntary group, sends humanitarian and medical help to people in Ukraine, to our trusted volunteers who we worked with for all this time, and we have a very good channel of doing that. I would like to say that we would be very grateful to everybody who can help us and donate things that we might need to Ukraine. So please help if you can.
10: Well, thank you very much. But how do people do that?
11: If you can.
10: Well, thank you very much. But how do people do that? So if they want to get in touch, if they want to make a donation, how do they get in touch with you?
11: Well, social media helping us a lot. And we are Sunflowers Wales, as I said. We have a page on social media, Facebook. We are very active there. And we post there all information about what we are doing. We post there the report from our volunteers, and there is information what you can do for us and how you can help, because there is Amazon list of items that we always collect, and people just go in there, buy and send over to us. Everything is set up on our Facebook, Sunflowers Wales. Please help if you can. Thank you.
10: But thank you so much, Oksana, for speaking to us today.
11: Thank you.

0: out of the crowd here, I saw a face that I recognised. And we've got Councillor Sean Rees here, leader of Knechtley Town Council. Croeso, welcome, Sean. Lovely to see you.
1: Good morning, Paolo, and good morning, Radio Land as well. Yeah, it's lovely to be here. A great event this morning. Really good spirit that we're seeing the community coming together, celebrating different cultures, different beliefs as well, which people... And it's really a good sentiment, really, to see how everyone's coming together. There's a lot going on today as well, but great attendance here at the Selwyn Samuel Centre, which is pleasing to see for our community. And hopefully as the day goes on, we will learn more about the different cultures which are here. We've got a very strong contingent from the Polish community, from the Ukrainian community this morning, and that's lovely to see as well. So it's just a matter really for everyone to come together and share what we have in common.
0: Knechtley Town Council has always supported the multicultural network and all the community groups which are here that celebrate all their different cultures. Obviously, we have Menta Cwm Gwendraeth here as well, who are there, the guardians and the promoters of the Welsh language as well. But from the council's point of view, why do you think this is really important that the council shows everybody that they are supportive of these type of events?
1: Absolutely. Well, for us, it's a matter of sticking to their goals, as highlighted in the Wellbeing Future Generations Act around community cohesion, about bringing people together.

0: celebrating what we have in common and respecting each other's cultures as well. Great to see you in the hall this morning. You know, the different food, different dance going on, lot of activities as well, which everyone's engaging with, which is fantastic. And yes, and as we see as the day goes on, I think certainly for us as a town council, we're very pleased to support events like this, and long may that continue.
1: You mentioned food. It tends to be a theme at most events there. We always notice that for people who may be a little bit shy to go and talk to somebody from a different culture, but if you start talking about food, it's something that brings us together. Tell us a little bit, what are your thoughts on that, Sean?
0: Well, for us, you know, in terms of Wales, Ukraine, Poland as well, all countries which celebrate diversity with the food that's on offer. If you're a Welsh cake fan, for example, there's plenty of Welsh cakes here in the hall this morning. I personally like the choc chip flavour rather than the fruit one. So from our position then, it's a matter of sharing that with everybody, and just a place for people to come, Paolo, and just to gather, have conversations with each other, and basically share, you know, an exciting weekend that we're having here in Llanelli.
1: Choc chip Welsh cakes. We heard it first here. So I'm not sure if we've got any of those, but maybe for the next time you come down to see us, Sean, we'll arrange some of those. But thank you very, very much for speaking to us. Enjoy the rest of the event. I know you're going to be heading towards the food stands now, but thank you.
0: Yeah, you're very welcome. Thank you very much.
1: Well, through the crowd, I spotted another familiar face here in Llanelli. It's the wonderful Steve Kelshaw. Steve, welcome, croeso, to the event today.
2: Diolch yn fawr.
1: And you're here representing
2: the Llanelli Moran Common Partnership.
1: And could you tell our radio listeners today out there in radio land, what's that all about?
2: Yeah, I mean, the message is inspired by Jo Cox, the MP, who sadly was killed 10 years ago, and her famous maiden speech in Parliament, where she said, "We have more in common than that which divides us," and that's very much our message about bringing people together, celebrating all that we have in common, and today's a really good example of that.
1: Yeah, I was going to ask you about that, you know, in terms of the more in common message, the event today. It's lovely to see so many people coming together. How do you feel about that?
2: I just love to see that kind of spirit of celebration. And while people are celebrating their own culture, you know, whether it's today, it's Welsh, it's Polish, it's Ukrainian, there's so much that we share, and it just reinforces that more in common message. So, you know, there's people in there, families coming together, singing, dancing, and what better way of celebrating that message of more in common?
1: I've looked around the hall today, and we've got people who have come from a wide range of different backgrounds in there. So I don't know, have you seen anybody in particular that you recognised?
2: Actually, lots of our Polish friends and lots of people from the Llanelli Multicultural Network, you know, people that we've worked together with over a long period. And it's just great to see people coming together in this kind of spirit. So I just want to keep on enjoying it, especially the food.
1: Yes, we come back to the food. Now, I've just interviewed somebody a little bit earlier, and I know you made some Welsh cakes and barabrith today. Is that right?
2: Yeah, I'm representing the Welsh cooking contingent. So I was up early this morning making some Welsh cakes, prepared my barabrith earlier in the week. And it's just a good icebreaker. You know, you can go around, you can chat to people. Like I said, it's that kind of food is a universal theme, isn't it? Especially combined with music and everybody celebrating. So it's a really good way of connecting with people.
1: The previous person I interviewed came up and said his favourite thing is chocolate chip Welsh cakes. What's your view on chocolate?
2: I'm traditionalist. I can't be doing with any of that. No, it's got to be done properly, traditional, nothing more than flour butter, sugar sultanas, egg to bind it, not having any of that extras on it. Now, there's something that do divide us, so I have to be careful here.
1: There we are. So we've heard it first here. Though we're all coming together today, how you make your Welsh cakes could be a potential opportunity for division. Let's hope that that is the only thing that divides us here in Llanelli, on whether you like chocolate chip Welsh cakes or a traditional Welsh cake. Steve Kelshaw, thank you so much for speaking to us.
2: Diolch.
1: It's Evelina. Hi, Evelina.
3: Hello, Paolo.
1: So, what's your impression? What do you think about today?
3: It's a brilliant event, really. I think today we have pure heritage day, you know, from three countries, and every country join to different tradition and show different tradition.
1: What do you think's been the highlight for you? Is it the music? Is it the dancing? Is it the food?
3: All of them, really. Because all tradition is important. They all create culture.
1: And I know you came from Poland.
3: Yes.
1: Whereabouts in Poland are you from originally?
3: The best city, Krakow.
1: Right, okay. So we can't... Well, I'm sure we've got people here from other parts of Poland, but Krakow is really, really beautiful. How long have you been living here in Klonetli?
3: 19 years.
1: And what do you find special about living here?
3: Friendly people. I like Welsh cake. Yeah. And I have new wonderful friends.
1: That's wonderful. Now, we've had a couple of people talking about Welsh cakes today.
3: Yeah.
1: Some people say it should be traditional with sultanas, but somebody told us they thought that chocolate Welsh cakes, chocolate chip Welsh cake. What do you think?
3: Oh, plain. Plain.
1: Plain.
3: No raisin, no chocolate. Yeah.
1: No raisins, no thing. So just plain.
3: Yes.
1: Do you like it with a little bit of jam, a bit of sugar?
3: Well, maybe sugar.
1: There you are. So what do you think we could bring to Klonetli from your culture that would make something a little bit better? Maybe it's some food, maybe it's some music, some dance. What do you think?
3: Definitely pierogi.
1: Pierogi. Can you explain to people out there on the radio what is pierogi?
3: It's dumplings. The best is with cottage cheese and potato. But we have a lot. Summer we love with blueberry.
1: Now, Evelina, could you let some of the people out there in Radio Land into a little secret? What am I wearing today?
3: Yeah. Paolo wear today special socks with dumplings.
1: Yes, you heard it first here on Radio BGM. I have got socks which came all the way from Krakow, yeah, with pierogi, Polish dumplings. Yeah. So today, yes, Polish dumplings. And, well, what else is a highlight for you?
3: All music and children. Children band was brilliant.
1: And we had an appearance from the dragon, the red dragon. Now, this is something very special. Could you tell us the significance of dragons?
3: In Krakow, we have very old dragon, and he shows sometimes fire.
1: I've got to be honest, I've seen that. And every few minutes, the Krakow dragon spits out a big flame of fire. So there's a little bit of competition going on. But we're two nations which are both divided, but also joined by our love of dragons. Evelina, thank you so much for talking to us on Radio BGM.
3: Thank you.

0: o Paolo?
1: Yes.
2: Pierogi socks.
1: Pierogi socks, yes, yes. The secret's out. I do have a pair of socks with Polish dumplings on them. But the great debate has started now,
2: it has. Welsh cakes.
1: Yes. Goodness me. Chocolate chip, sultanas. No sultanas, no chocolate, bit of
2: just sugar.
1: I know.
2: I think we're going to have a taste test of all these Welsh cakes.
1: Yes, can we do that on radio, a taste test?
2: Oh, yeah.
1: Yeah.
2: I like Welsh cakes with a bit of cinnamon.
1: Oh, love a bit of cinnamon. Can I just tell you, the first time I tasted proper Welsh cakes, I was down here on a little bit of a holiday in Mumbles. Now, this goes back a long, long time, and it didn't stop raining, so it was in a proper Welsh weather. But so, I don't know, somebody said you have to go into Swansea Market and
2: yes.
1: you have to go where they're making the Welsh cakes. And I was hooked. They were straight off, and they called it a plank, isn't it? It's the big, thick piece of
2: the black,
1: iron.
2: Yeah, black iron, yeah.
1: And oh, my goodness me, they were lovely. But they were traditional ones. So if you're listening, Sean, chocolate chip, well, yes, okay. If you're listening, Evelina, plain ones, okay. But I think I'm with Steve on this one, you know, just the traditional Welsh cakes. But
2: definitely.
1: I think this is going to be something we have to arrange a tasting. And people bring in all the different types of Welsh cake, but the cinnamon. Oh, love a bit of cinnamon.
2: Yeah, so that was Saturday, and it was absolutely great, great fun. But you've got something else coming up, haven't you, Paolo?
1: We've always got something
2: coming
1: up.
2: Always got something else coming
1: now,
2: up.
1: Now, I'm going to ask you, are you going to be joining us on this day? It's Thursday, July the 9th, so it's next Thursday.
2: I'm going to grab my calendar.
1: So if you hear the rustling of paper and everything going on in the background, this is Steph frantically trying to find her calendar, her diary, etc., etc. But we've been running a series of community walks, and these are very, very gentle walks, just for people to get to know each other, have a little chat. And this time we're down at Pentre Awel, the new sports, leisure and wellbeing centre down there. And we're going to meet at 1:30 down by the cafe, have a very, very, very gentle walk. People can stop. There are some benches if they want to stop, if they want to walk around twice as fast as everybody else. But it's really great. We have different groups and organisations come down there as well, particularly people who are involved in wellbeing and health, so people can have a little chat with them. And when we get back, well, we're back to the, this is drinks, really.
2: And food. The cafe, is it?
1: We're back to the cafe. We're going to offer everybody a tea and coffee. Sorry, we can't quite stretch to a Welsh cake. But I'm sure if you get free tea and coffee, you could probably buy a Welsh cake down there as well. So this is Thursday the 9th. 1:30, meet at Pentre Awel, stand by the cafe, and lovely little walk. Steph, come and join us. You've got the outside broadcast mic.
2: We'll bring the mic.
1: And we can have a little chat with people. And
2: as
1: then,
2: they walk.
1: Yeah, as they walk. Walk and talk. And
2: brilliant.
1: We can talk brilliant. To some people out there in Radio Land.
2: Well, thank you so much for popping in again, Paolo, and entertaining everybody in, shall I say it? Radio Land.
1: In Radio Land. Thank you so much, Jochenwald. Lovely to be here as always. And see you soon.

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2: England are back in action tonight as they take on the Democratic Republic of Congo in Atlanta in the round of 32. Thomas Tuchel has had a few injury setbacks with Reece James and Jarrell Kwanzaa ruled out, but a boss says he has full confidence in his team, and this fan does too.
3: I think we've got a good chance, very good chance. I think these will have the low block again, which we're going to struggle with, but I think as we progress and if the games get more competitive, I think that England will come through there.
2: Two police officers who handcuffed 18-year-old Henry Novak as he lay dying are under investigation for potential gross misconduct. Henry was stabbed to death in December but was falsely arrested when he was accused of racism by his attacker Vikram Digwa. The Independent Office for Police Conduct are looking into the officer's alleged failure to recognise he needed urgent medical attention. The government are facing questions over a £4.7 billion funding gap for increased defence spending. Yesterday, the Prime Minister announced £15 billion of spending over the next 4 years, but only around two-thirds of that has been identified. It's understood Andy Burnham wasn't told about the need to find the additional money, meaning he may have to plug the gap in his first budget. Three teenage boys who were spared jail over the serious sexual assault of two girls are having their sentences reviewed today. A judge at Southampton Crown Court said he wanted to avoid criminalising them unnecessarily. The decision was sent to the Court of Appeal under the unduly lenient sentence scheme. Climate change is a cause for concern amongst grassroots football clubs. More games are being cancelled or rescheduled, leaving clubs without players. Ben Curran, campaign manager for Clubs Against Floods, says the issue stems further than money lost.
4: I talk to fans and I'll ask them what their match day's like, and they'll meet a mate or two, go to the ground, meet some other friends, and it's this whole social occasion that football plays a part in. And then you ask them, well, what does your Saturday look like when the match is called off? The story is that they do something else and that they're more isolated and cut off. So there's a real social aspect to this that's lost.
2: And Serena Williams says it was really great to be back at Wimbledon despite being knocked out in the first round. That's the latest from Radio News Hub. I'm Frankie Hersine.
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6: Royal London's Financial Resilience Report 2026 shows millions of people across the UK are just weeks away from facing financial crisis due to the high living costs. Here's consumer finance specialist Sarah Pennells.
7: While some people's finances have recovered over the last year, we found that one in four adults, about 14 million, say it will take 3 years or more to recover from the cost of living crisis. What's concerning is that one in five say they have less than £100 in cash savings, and that's a figure that's barely changed since 2023.
0: BGM weather.
2: Warm in the southeast with a mix of sunny spells and cloud across large parts of the country. Some showers possible in the north with some rain and

0: Scotland later on too. High today of 26 degrees Celsius.
1: Welcome back to hour two of this week's Midweek Brunch. Well, have I got a busy day today. More guests in the studio coming up after this.

0: joining me in the studio today. Well, I should say rejoining me or coming back in again into the studio is a Radio BGM Midweek Brunch best friend, Joy. Shwmae, Joy.
1: Shwmae.
0: Hello, how are you today?
1: Da iawn, diolch.
0: Rydw i'n iawn hefyd. A bit of Welsh coming in here now. Yes, so you keeping well? Everything good in Llanelli House?
1: Yeah, excellent. We've had a really busy week this week.
0: Oh, wow. And you brought another guest with you.
1: I certainly have.
0: Yes, tell us about your guest.
1: Well, for those of you who may or may not know, we have a resident artist at Llanelli House, and she is called Jo Partridge. She works with glass.
0: Ooh.
1: And it's really interesting, really incredible what she does. She gets wonderful commissions in. She does wonderful landscapes of Llanelli House and local areas like Bury Port, the Lighthouse, and Kidwelly Castle and Three Cliffs Bay, all in her artwork that you can come and see at Llanelli House and buy if you want to.
0: So, well, Shwmae, what an introduction.
2: I mean. Diolch yn fawr, Joy.
0: That was rather good, wasn't it?
2: Yeah.
0: So, working in glass.
2: Yes.
0: Where did that start? Did it start when you were really young and you smashed something and you decided, I'm going to make this into an artwork?
2: No, it didn't actually. I've always been interested in making things, so I was always making as a child. But yeah, I went to art college in Carmarthen, a wonderful year there. So from there, really, I sort of found glass. And then I went to Stafford University to do my degree and spent 6 months after that then in Italy doing stained glass windows there.
0: Oh, so, wow.
2: Yeah, that's kind of my background.
0: The things you find out about people, yeah. Oh, that must have been really fun. What part of Italy?
2: It was Siena, Tuscany. Wow. So, yeah, it was amazing.
0: Hang on. You came back to Llanelli.
2: I know. I do wonder sometimes.
1: But we are glad you did.
2: Yeah.
0: Yes, definitely. Yeah, definitely.
2: Yeah. I wouldn't have come to Llanelli House, so yeah.
0: Exactly. So the little classes that you do, do people join in or do they watch you or what happens?
2: Well, since coming to Llanelli House, I've been able to, because they've got a rather large table there, I can do workshops there. So, yeah, they can come, they can book a class, a two-hour class. Sometimes I do a class with afternoon tea, which we can offer in Llanelli House.
1: We do all the catering for her top-notch events like this.
0: Yeah, I know. Well, and I've had afternoon tea in Llanelli House. Oh, very nice.
2: Yes, it is. So we usually use the tea room, which is upstairs. So it's a lovely, beautiful room. Yeah, and they do an hour of glass, and then afternoon tea is served then on the up there as well. So yeah, so and when I do pop-in ones as well, so pop-in workshops, so where you can just call into Llanelli House if you've got an hour spare. I've always got glass there, so you can just come and make something.
0: Well, I was going to ask them, what kind of things do you make? Because Joy mentioned that you make like pictures, like landscapes.
2: Yeah, you can make pictures.
0: Do you make other little things?
2: Yeah, I got heart shapes, I've got circles, I do little dishes, you can make key rings. Well, for our next event, the children will be able to make little key rings. I had Ysgol y Felin a couple of months ago. They came, so 40 children came and made little key rings. Yeah, it was
0: I bet that was fun.
2: Well, yes. 4 sessions of 10. I couldn't do the 40 in one go. No.
0: You can imagine glass everywhere. Yeah, well, stuck to the hair.
1: It was really, really cool, wasn't
2: it? Yeah, and I got a lovely box of scrap that, that I can reuse, so
0: oh my gosh, I bet they absolutely love that.
2: They did.
0: I've got visions of like Tiffany lamps as well. Could you make, you know, is that something you would make?
2: No, I don't do
0: them. Is that a bit too advanced?
2: Yeah, I do make lanterns and lanterns with glass in, pictures. I do some leaded pieces as well.
1: Tea lights. So the light kind of shines through.
0: Oh, you put the candle in.
2: Yeah,
0: in
2: the tea light, and then you can make a piece. You can make one of them in the workshop as well. One of those. But I also do big stained glass windows as well. Wow. So I've got a few commissions at the moment doing that. So,
0: So in buildings.
2: Yeah, in a house. I got a two, three in a house, just like a front porch. Another one's a landing window.
0: I'm excited about them. Big posh house, because you do sometimes see these very big houses with like the landing window sort of going up the stairs with stained glass.
2: And this one, the one, the landing one, is really it's really unusual design, actually. The customer always wanted a frog.
0: Oh!
2: So it's going to look amazing.
1: We've had a few discussions about the shade of green.
0: So so do you mix the greens yourself?
2: Yeah, no, I buy sheets of glass. So I buy the different greens. I get samples sent and then the customer decides which colours she wants. But for the workshops then, I got pots and pots, haven't I, Joy, of glass. in different grades. So it's fine. There's medium, there's chunky bits, as I call them. They can be mixed, but the children love to just put their hands in and just the texture of the glass.
0: I can imagine.
2: And where can they play with glass?
0: Play with glass.
2: It's amazing,
0: because whenever you break a glass, it's like, keep away from that. Do not go near it.
1: And you have little pictures as well, and you can personalize things with writing.
2: You can put writing on them, or little decals, they're called. Mm-hmm. They're like little transfers, I suppose. You soak them in the water and then you put them on the glass. So the children have loved doing it. Well, adults as well, actually.
0: Messages on the glass.
2: Yeah.
0: So when you're not busy with your glass, what kind of music do you listen to then? Been to any gigs lately?
2: Oh, yeah. Taylor Swift last year. That was an amazing one.
0: You're a Swiftie.
2: I am a Swiftie, yeah. Me and my daughters. I went to my daughters. So, yeah, we had a fabulous day in Cardiff.
0: A favourite Taylor Swift song?
2: Love Story.
0: Love Story by Taylor Swift. Romantic?
2: Yes, I am a bit of a romantic.

0: We're back. Yes, you're listening to the Midweek Brunch, and with me in the studio is Joy and Joe from
1: Hello.
0: from Llanelli House. We've been talking all things stained glass. I'm going to ask you, Joe, how many pieces of glass do you have in your house? How many finished items? Are they everywhere?
1: Not in my house, no, because, but yeah, in my workshop, there's glass everywhere. <'Cause> like I wouldn't want to count how many bits of glass I've got.
0: I'm just wondering if you're like a traditional crafter, because, you know, you can never have too many balls of wool or bits of material so I'm assuming it's the same. You can never have too many bits of glass.
1: Yeah, I do get very excited about glass. Yes.
0: Well, it sounds wonderful. So how do people, as you say, you can drop in, but are there booked sessions?
1: Yeah, usually on my Instagram or Facebook, I usually, and we collaborate.

0: Find you?
1: Glass Joe's my Instagram, and then I think it's Joanne Partridge.
0: Joanne Partridge. So search for you on Facebook under Joanne Partridge.
1: Yeah.
0: And look for the beautiful pictures of the glass.
1: Of the glass, yes.
2: Yeah, or Llanelli House, you'll see quite a few adverts.
0: On Llanelli House's Facebook page as well.
2: You'll find her.
0: Wow. So Joe, you're keeping everybody busy in Llanelli.
2: Oh, yes. You have so much you can do at Llanelli House.
0: We do. Yeah. We do. What else has been going on in Llanelli House?
2: Well, as I said, we had an extremely busy week this week. We had Llanelli Art Society had their social, and we surprised them with a visit from the mayor and the deputy mayor of Llanelli. And we took everyone upstairs to the top floor of Llanelli House to see the Victorian paintings.
0: Oh, yes.
2: So they're all finished now.
0: Wow.
2: And we...
0: Because it's a mural. It goes along the corridor, doesn't it?
2: Yeah, it's really incredible. The amount of historical research that's gone into these paintings is phenomenal. Mm. We've also celebrated... John Wynne Hopkins, so he's a local Llanelli artist and historian really as well, as he will paint pictures of Llanelli from bygone years.
0: Wow.
2: And in Llanelli House, so there is a, well, it would have been a window, but now it's been blocked off as there's another building next to us. But essentially, where the window would have been is now a painting by John Wynne Hopkins of a Victorian Llanelli.
0: Oh, so it's as if you're looking out of the window, is it?
2: That's right.
0: Oh!
2: So we found a map from 1860, and essentially John Wynne Hopkins has recreated what you would have seen out the window from Llanelli House. So instead of where the car park is, you would have had the stables and the where you would have parked your carriage.
0: Oh, posh.
2: Obviously the
0: That's
2: church.
0: That's how you come to work, isn't it, by carriage? Oh,
2: absolutely.
1: Yeah. We parked it outside the hospital.
2: Have to find some straw and hay.
0: Oh, wow. Oh, I'm definitely going to have a look at that.
2: Yeah, and you can see reference to where the old market used to be. And then the River Lleidi would have actually been visible. It wouldn't have been underground as it is now. Where Bridge Street is, you would have seen the river. And then further up, again, you would have seen Zion Chapel. And then further past that, you would have seen a workhouse, a union workhouse. That's also in the picture as well.
0: Wow.
2: So it's really interesting. And I think even the old Falcon Hotel and Thomas Street.
0: Yeah, it's all featured in the painting.
2: It's all in the painting. And I've pinpointed a map, so I've printed out the picture and printed out the map from 1860 and pinpointed all these different spots where you can think, oh, wow, that used to be there in the olden days.
0: Well, everybody's definitely got to call in to see that. That'd be really interesting.
2: And then on the top floor, we have the paintings of Victorian children. So it's right next to our Victorian schoolroom that we've had quite a lot of children in since January. For the Victorian schoolroom, and now we've got these lovely paintings of it's girls on one side and boys on the other playing different Victorian games, like skipping games and with rhymes and hopscotch, and then the boys are playing marbles and conkers. But right at the beginning, the story is all about how children used to be going out to work. Firstly, in the you know, with the rise of the Industrial Revolution, a lot of children were down the mines, in the factories, doing back-breaking work. But there's an actual story about a boy who was a chimney sweep, and he's called George Brewster. And very sadly, he died inside a chimney. And this became a catalyst for the government to then change the laws to send children to school rather than to send them out into the factories and the mines and the workplaces.
0: Right. And the mural.
2: And so this is kind of...
0: pays homage to that.
2: Absolutely. So if you're interested in history and also like local Llanelli history, it's a really good spot to come and see.
0: Yes. And I know, because I've been there and it was sort of in sketch format. It wasn't finished and it looked good. But I've seen the pictures on Facebook. We're going to have to pop down and take a look,
2: I think. Oh, yeah, please do.
0: Definitely. And I definitely want to see this window, because that is going to be really good.
2: Mm. Yeah, we're hoping, I hope that we can get some prints of it as well and That would be really nice to
0: That'd
2: sell.
0: That would be a good idea. Because you said that about the art society, but you've got your moving, your mobile, your monthly, bi-monthly, monthly exhibition that they hold there?
2: Yeah, so the Llanelli Art Society, they change

0: change their artists every month. So for a full month, they can showcase their work. And yeah, it's just really nice to see. It's all different. Mm. Everyone expresses themselves really differently. And at the moment, we've got an artist who's done a lot of paintings of animals.
1: Yeah.
0: And then you'll have landscapes. Yes. Some are like abstract. Whatever your taste is, and then you'll see something different the next month.
1: And it's really nice because it's in the restaurant area, isn't it? And it's all well lit up and it's very professional.
0: Yeah, it's in the bistro.
1: Right, so much stuff going on. But you've got something big planned for August.
0: Yeah, we have launched an advert for our summer fun day. Ooh. Or diwrnod hwyl.
1: Diwrnod hwyl. Ei, da iawn, Joy. Ti'n neud yn dda.
0: Oh, diol.
1: So tell us all about diwrnod hwyl.
0: It's going to happen on the 5th of August, so between 10 a.m. and 2 p.m. We have two slots available, 10 a.m. or 12 p.m. You can bring your children. So we just charge for the children £3.50, and they can experience some different activities that we've got going on. I'll be dressing up as a Victorian school teacher.
1: Oh, you're not? Aren't you normally below stairs?
0: Well,
1: you've been promoted.
0: I have a few different hats. I sometimes wear a mop cap.
1: Yes, yeah, that's what I've normally seen you in, is a mop cap.
0: And sometimes I wear a really pretty Georgian dress.
1: Oh.
0: In green and gold.
2: And she looks beautiful.
1: Oh, oh, right.
0: That's what I feel like. And obviously if we have children in for a Victorian school day, I have to wear my Victorian.
1: You're the school teacher.
0: I often wear a red dress, sometimes a blue one.
1: Oh.
0: I have a few different options.
1: Gosh, a whole wardrobe of clothes. So you're being the school mistress.
0: I'll have some activities. You can play with Victorian toys, and then probably at some point I'll take a group of children upstairs to see the Victorian schoolroom that we've got. Maybe we'll have the Reverend Ebenezer Morris do a little bit of
1: to do a lesson.
0: Lesson.
1: Oh, is he strict?
0: Very strict. Yes. No looking out the window. Ooh. No talking.
2: Scary.
1: Yes. Oh, and who else is going to be there on the day?
0: We've got Katie Lewis, who's again another local artist. She runs Llechi Art Society as well. I think she's going to do some collage.
1: Oh, right.
0: Yes, if you're crafty. Children are crafty.
1: Crafts for the children to do some collage. Yes.
0: Really fun.
1: Yeah.
0: Joe is going to be there.
1: Oh, right. So, ti'n mynd i bod na Joe ar diwrnod hwyl?
2: Diwrnod hwyl. Bydd y plant yn gallu wneud darn bach o wydr. Felly fel keyring, le just darn sgwâr bach. Yeah, a bydd y gwydr i gyd na i nhw cael... defnyddio.
1: Yeah. Anreg bach i fi'n gytre.
2: Anreg bach i fi'n gytre, ie.
1: Neu'r beth i mam am dod yn o lawr.
2: Yeah.
1: A cael paned o deri'n pryd, efe?
2: Wel, ie. Yeah.
1: Pam na i, fi just saying, yeah, cups of tea while the children can be off playing, doing crafty things or being taught in the schoolroom. Mum and dad can perhaps have a cup of tea or something off your new menu.
0: Well, yeah, you never know.
1: Very good.
0: We've also got... Leon from Mendicum Gwendraeth Elli going to be doing some activities on Cymraeg.
1: Joy yn dysgu Cymraeg, y ti?
0: Well, incidental, tipyn bach.
2: Na, ti'n neud yn iawn.
1: Tipyn bach.
0: Oh, diolch.
1: Cymraeg Llanelli, ni wedi, we? Yeah.
0: And then we also have Llanelli's very famous Geraint the Snake Man.
1: Okay,
0: so
1: right.
0: He's a big supporter of Llanelli House.
1: Yes.
0: He's in every week, volunteering his time and his ideas as well. And he's going to come and bring some of his reptile friends.
1: Oh, right. Okay. Now then,
0: someone said a hedgehog.
2: Yeah, I do believe he said, a hedgehog.
0: And
1: I'm okay with the reptile side of it, as long as there's nothing with legs.
0: Ooh, well, I knew he has a spider called Fluffy.
1: Okay. I might just go to the reptile area.
0: Yeah, wow. I think he'll have them in
1: on a lead walking them through the bistro.
0: No. Yeah, he'll have them all in
1: glass
0: boxes. They can all have a look and ask him all about the reptiles.
1: Children just love that, don't they? Snakes and spiders and yes. Oh, Maybe they could do like a glass snake or a glass spider
2: they
1: picture.
2: Could, on a picture, yes.
1: Syniad, they could copy the animals.
2: Yes.
1: Oh, now then. Oh. Look what I
2: syniad
1: did. Syniad da fanna. So it's going to be a good day. Do people have to book in advance or can they turn up?
0: Just so we get an idea of numbers, yes, please, if they could give us a call and just book their child in, that would be great. Because the tea room is slightly limited with numbers, mm-hmm. but... we're just trying to make it as accessible to everyone as possible. Like, we'll try and let all the schools know and things like that what's happening. And
1: oh, they'd love that chance to be crafty or look at animals. Yeah. And
0: we're hoping it's something for everyone.
1: Yes, yeah. And be taught in Victorian schoolroom. Ooh, yeah. And play with Victorian toys, as she said.
0: Yes.
1: Wow, so much going on in Llanelli. And Joy, thank you so much for coming back in this month again and telling us what's going on. You're going to come back again, aren't you? And tell us.
0: Oh, yes.
1: Yeah, next month, come back in, tell us more of what's going on. Now then, we need a song request from you, Joy. What do you want for today? What are you going to dedicate to the gang in Llanelli House?
0: I really love the artist Olivia Dean at the moment. I keep playing her song on repeat.
1: Oh, you're so young and trendy. Oh, do you know that?
0: She's so jazzy. And
1: she's lovely.
0: I like her vibe.
1: Oh, yeah. and which Olivia Dean are we going to play?
0: Be the Man I Need.
1: Here it is there for everybody in Llanelli House.

0: Olivia Dean there for everybody working really hard in Llanelli House. Well, thank you, Joy. Thank you, Joe, for coming in and telling us all about the events that are going on in Llanelli House. Quick reminder then, Joy, Facebook, Instagram, phone numbers, websites, what have we got for Llanelli House?
1: Yeah, at Llanelli House. It's quite simple, you'll be able to find us, the one with the blue logo.
0: Yeah, and it's Llanelli with a Y, isn't it?
1: Yeah, Llanelli with a Y.
0: Not Llanelli with an I. And Joe, your Instagram, your Facebook?
2: Yeah, Glass Joe, Joe Partridge Glass, or my mobile, our website as well.
0: All on there, just search for Joe. Nata, Joe, fi'n gwybod bod ti moyn dewis can i dy fab, efe?
2: Yeah, mae newydd gorffen i GCSEs, so rhywbeth...
0: Right. 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
2: 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So, okay. 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
2: Oh, Gethin.
0: Gethin. So, Gethin, y cocan fach i ti, Choosing Texas, Arela Langley. 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

Hey, Strictly Corner. Well, we haven't had any more gossip, have we, about contestants? We still only know about the lady from EastEnders, the hairdresser, the Eurovision singer, and the lady from Gavin and Stacey. I think that's all we know so far. No, I don't know, it's gone very quiet, hasn't it? So I thought we'd concentrate on our final new presenter, Emma Louise Willis. Nee Griffiths, it says here. Good name. Good family name, that one. She's a presenter. She's done Big Brother, Celebrity Big Brother, Big Brother's Bit on the Side, The Voice Kids, The Circle. Gosh, so many things she's presented. Yes, and she's married to a member of Busted. She supports Aston Villa. No, but no football on this show, not at all. And in August 2019, she obtained qualification as a maternity care assistant following her experience on the series Delivering Babies. And during the COVID pandemic, her and her husband completed training with St John's to act as vaccination volunteers, where she sounds like a very nice lady. And as I said, yes, she got married to Matt Willis from Busted after 3 years of dating. I think it was 2008 they got married. They got two children now. So, songs, what can I play on Strictly Corner this week? Well, it's got to be a Busted song. Yeah, it has to be a Busted. And yeah, I bet she's going to look good on the dance floor if she ever does get a dance.

Oh, Strictly Corner, we love it. And there'll be more Strictly Gossip, hopefully, next week. Now, were you at the gig of the year on Sunday in Cardiff? Were you there to see Metallica? Loads of people were, weren't they? They've broken the record for the biggest gig in Cardiff. Yes, oh, well, yeah, ever in Cardiff. 76,000 people. We're in the crowd. 76,000 people. Ed Sheeran back in 2022 only had 75, and U2 only had 73. So, well, but Metallica, they're all round good guys, aren't they? They donated, was it £20,000 to the food bank? They had a blood drive there. They've been nominated for 187 different music awards and have won 104 of them, including 9 Grammys, yes. And some members of Metallica were fired and formed Megadeth. Two good bands.

Metallica there with my favourite song of theirs, Nothing Else Matters. But of course, they also played, well, they sung another song at the concert, didn't they? One that we know quite well.

Metallica doing Delilah. What more could we want? Oh, gig of the century, that one. Oh, I'll be back with more Midweek Brunch after the news. I'll see you on the other side.

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2: Two police officers who handcuffed 18-year-old Henry Novak as he lay dying are under investigation for potential gross misconduct. The Independent Office for Police Conduct are looking into the officer's alleged failure to recognise he needed urgent medical attention. Henry was stabbed to death in December, but was falsely arrested when he was accused of racism by his attacker Vikram Digwar. Next, all eyes are back on England tonight as they take on the Democratic Republic of Congo. This England fan will certainly be hoping for a win.
3: And I blew my whole house deposit, taking me and my dad out of
4: it. Dare I ask how much? Cover your ears.
3: Cover your ears. How long's a piece of string? A good 40,000.
2: Kickoff is at 5 p.m. tonight. The government are facing questions over a £4.7 billion funding gap for increased defence spending. It was only yesterday the Prime Minister announced £15 billion of spending over the next 4 years, but only around two-thirds of that has been identified. The family of a three-year-old boy who was seriously injured in a zoo's crocodile enclosure have thanked the staff who rescued their son. They say their attention remains focused on his recovery. The rise in young people's mental health consultations are due to an increase in seeking help. That's according to researchers in the British Medical Journal. Dr. Catherine Beck is a researcher at the Norwegian Institute of Public Health.
5: There is sort of an overall higher burden of mental health diagnoses among women, and there could potentially be differences in the health-seeking behaviour of women versus men.
2: And the NHS vaccine programme for RSV is to be expanded to protect thousands more people. It's a common cause of coughs and colds, but some people have a high risk of getting seriously ill from the virus. That's the latest from Radio News Hub. I'm Tanita Sims.
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2: Warm in the southeast with a mix of sunny spells and cloud across large parts of the country. Some showers possible in the north. Highs today of 26 degrees Celsius.
7: Welcome back to hour three of this week's midweek brunch. Wow, it's just flying by. Now then, maybe not Metallica, but did you see the sky?

Wow, yes, Teddy Swims there with the only song I know by Teddy Swims, I have to say. So I wasn't in one of the 30,000 people that went to see a Teddy Swims in Blackway Fields on Friday. It was ram-packed there, and I know quite a few people who went to the gig. I would never have thought about going to a Teddy Swims gig, but, well, I think I'm going to have to dig out a few more of his tunes, actually. There's been wonderful music in Cardiff the weekend, wasn't it? We had Teddy Swims on Friday, Metallica on Sunday, and I think last night was it Katy Perry and Lewis Capaldi? That's quite a week of music.

0: you heard the tune, so you know exactly who I've got in the studio with me. Yes, it's the Llanelli, Morecambe and Wise, the Harmonic Hearts. Hello, girls. How are you?
1: Hi.
2: Hi. Hi.
1: You got the giggles.
0: Do you like your introduction?
1: Very much. Thank you. Yeah, we are kind of the female
0: Morecambe and Wise.
3: Yeah. Who's the wise one now?
0: Oh.
1: Me.
0: No comment. I'm not saying a word. You've been busy. Still going to be busy?
1: We have, yeah.
0: All go. You've got a rather, well, cool event coming up, haven't you? Are you going to tell us about?
1: Yeah, our favourite, isn't it? Country.
3: Yes.
1: Yeah.
0: Country and Western. We've got a Country and Western show on Radio BGM. Leighton does a late night country show.
3: Oh, yes, I don't remember. Yes.
0: So, we like a bit of country, here as well. Go on, you like a bit of country. Where's the inspiration come from, then?
1: I have always been a country girl. I've always loved country music.
0: Who's your favourite singer?
1: Oh, I don't know. There's so many. There's Dolly Parton. There's Tammy
0: Wynette. I love
1: Wynette,
0: Dolly.
1: Shania Twain. Reba McEntire. Kelly Clarkson. And
3: Carrie Underwood.
1: That's the one.
0: Carrie Underwood.
1: Yeah.
0: So you are like Morecambe and Wise. You're answering each other's questions.
3: She does this to me often. She asks.
0: So you've always been a fan of country. What about you, Shannon? Are you been a bit of a country gal, or is it something that you've been sort of, you know, spurred into?
3: Oh, well, I grew up with country, and like the joke is, I used to fall asleep as a child to like Patsy Cline and
0: all the old
3: country classics and things. So it was Patsy Cline, Kitty Wells, Kenny Rogers, Jim Reeves.
0: Yes, all the best.
1: All of them, yeah.
0: So, where are you performing?
1: We are performing in the Lleidy Suite in the Selwyn Samuel Centre on the 18th of July. So come along
0: and sing a bit of country. So what all these names that you've been shouting out now, are they the songs that you're going to be singing?
1: Yes.
3: Oh. Yeah, we've got a good variety, and we got a good of like old and new. Then we even got a bit like of Irish country as well. So.
0: Oh, right.
1: Irish.
0: I do want to know, though, which Dolly song are you singing?
3: Jolene.
0: You've got to sing
3: Coat of Many Colours.
1: Nice. There could be I Will Always Love You. We don't know yet, but more than likely, yeah.
0: I've got the poster with me here. It looks very good. Who designed the poster?
3: A late night in Costa.
0: Looks really good.
1: There we are. We take about 4 or 5 hours to do a blooming poster.
0: So you've got duets and solo singing as well,
1: yes.
0: And a lot
1: of duets, though, I think, because we are a duet.
0: The harmonies are good, aren't they? I've heard the harmonies. They're really good. Yeah, you're turning in regulars in the Selwyn Samuel Centre.
3: It's a good space, isn't it? It's
1: good car parking. Yeah. And
3: we've done a couple of gigs now, other places. These last month now, we've done 2 afternoon teas for 2 churches in Llanelli as well, Venfol and Davin.
1: Raising money for the church.
0: Yeah.
3: So we've done a couple of other venues, like we've done Llanelli House Christmas time, which we are going to do
0: again
3: this year as well.
1: Christmas, yeah.
3: We're in the Diplomat in October.
1: We're in the Diplomat, It's a jukebox variety. So that's just a variety of music from the 1950s up to today.
3: Yeah, so it's a bit of jazz, a bit of country, a bit of pop, a bit of ballads, a mixture of a bit of opera and a bit of opera.
0: Okay.
1: Here's a range.
0: That is quite a bit, isn't it?
3: Yeah,
0: lots of country and a little bit of opera as well.
1: Well, it's weird because we could be singing something like let's twist again like we did last summer, that one, and then we'll probably end then with O Mio Bambino. So then we've got to go from Let's Twist Again, which is a quite totally different song, and then O Mio Bambino. We've got to go to that sort of voice. And I'm thinking, how the heck do we do this? So we've got to stop and just say, right, okay, now we've got to get our singing in totally different.
0: Yeah, because most people sing one kind of genre, don't they?
1: Yeah.
0: And especially, okay, they might sing totally, but not at the same time.
1: It's hard.
0: In the same show.
1: It's quite hard to switch.
0: I can imagine. Wow. Yeah. And remembering, hang on, what are we doing next? Or somebody's going to come on with a cowboy
3: hat. Yeah.
0: Singing opera.
3: We
0: did that. Fun. Oh, Mike, sounds like you're having an absolute ball with your singing there.
1: It is busy, though. I mean, it's a lot of work involved, you know. There's a lot of commitment, but
0: You're enjoying yourself.
1: Now that the next 3 weeks now, we go frantic. And everything seems to come all of a sudden.
0: So what are you doing on the next 3 weeks? Where are you? Where can people find you?
1: Well, the poster there, it's got a number to contact the Harmonic Arts.
0: Yes.
1: That is moi here.
0: Yeah. So you sing, you do the posters, you've got the microphones.
1: You're doing the tickets.
0: Do you serve ice cream half time, you know? Do you put the little Charest on?
1: No, I'm a pint of this and a pint of that.
3: Take the ice cream.
1: I can't imagine me with a pint in my hand.
0: Yeah. The image is gone now. No, we're not allowed to have... You have to have, like, a cocktail.
1: Oh, yes. And a flower.
0: Sparkling. So you said you were busy there for the next three weeks.
1: So what's all panic now. It's all, like...
0: So what have you got on? Where are you? Are you flying around?
1: We're outside Morrison's on the...
3: 25th of July.
0: Right.
3: The next 3 weeks now is just... We've got to collect some raffles... Making sure then we got all the equipment.
0: Oh,
3: ready,
0: I see. It's all the prep lead up prep, to it, yeah. Right? The next 3 weeks is all the build up to the show, right? So you mentioned the diplomat then in October.
1: October 3rd.
0: So you're going to do this the country way.
1: Yeah.
0: And then you're planning the diplomat.
1: Exactly. Yeah, tickets are on sale for the diplomat now. They do have tickets in the diplomat as well.
0: Well, you Llanelli House at Christmas.
1: Yeah.
0: There's no escaping you guys, is there?
3: Oh, it's just going
0: on. So, Claudia, all this country music around now, then what do you want us to play for you?
1: Oh, let's play a little bit of Islands in the Stream.
0: Fantastic. And what about you, Shannon? What can we play for you? What's one of your favourite songs?
3: Oh, if you got it, Shania Twain, Man, I Feel Like a Woman.
0: We have indeed. We will play that for you. Well, good luck for the show. 3 weeks to go.
3: 3 weeks. In the 18th of July.
0: In the Selwyn Samuel Centre.
1: £10 a ticket.
0: Get your tickets now. And I hope the next 3 weeks isn't going to be as manic as you think, and the preparations will go really well. It's going to go well. And come back again and tell us all about your diplomat show closer to the day.
1: Thank you, Steph.
0: Thank you, girls. Thank you. We're going to have a bit of a sing-along now to these country hits. Oh.

Oh, some good country tunes there. And if country is your thing, get in the country way with the Harmonic Hearts in the Selwyn Samuel Centre on Saturday the 18th of July. And of course, the proceeds always, as always with the Harmonic Hearts, they go to Ysgol Heolgoffa and the Alzheimer's Society. So great charities supported there by the girls. And thank you so much for coming in. Now then, I have got some really good on this day. And this first one, well, I'm known for my tenuous links, aren't I, to songs. This one, no problem, no problem. On this day in 1908, SOS, you know, dot, dot, dot, dash, dash, dot, dot, dot in Morse code. Yes, that distress signal becomes the worldwide standard for help. You just know what I'm going to play, aren't you?

Yes, I couldn't quite believe my luck when I did the research for what happened on this day and SOS turned up. Oh, I loved it. Loved it. Made my day, that one. Another one. 1980, on this day, British runner Steve Ovett breaks countryman Sebastian Coe's world record for the mile in 3:48.8 in Oslo, Norway. Yeah, remember back to those 80s days, Steve Ovett and Sebastian Coe? Oh, there was a big rivalry there, wasn't there?

keep on running. Yeah, they did, didn't they? Now, I got one final on this day to take you up to the break. And in 2018, NBA superstar LeBron James, agrees to a four-year, wait for this, $154 million deal. Yeah, you heard that right. 4 years, $154 million deal with the LA Lakers moving from the Cleveland Cavaliers. $154 million for 4 years' work. Oh, a bit like working for Radio BGM, that.

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18: Nearly 10,000 people die each year in the UK from conditions directly caused by alcohol. That's approximately 27 alcohol-specific deaths every day. This figure doesn't include all deaths where alcohol played a role, such as some cancers, heart disease, accidents, violence, or other conditions made worse by drinking. Hosted by the charity Alcohol Change UK, this year's alcohol awareness campaign, Alcohol and Me, encourages the 75% of us that do drink alcohol to evaluate our relationship with it by reflecting on the role it plays in our daily lives and setting personal boundaries. Joe Marley is from Alcohol Change UK.
19: We think it's really important that all of us think about how much we're drinking and also the harms connected with alcohol. So that's really what we're encouraging people to do. There's a role for all of us to understand our own drinking and the impact that it has across society as well. And as an organisation, we're here providing tools and support to everyone who wants to change their relationship with alcohol, maybe cut down how much they're drinking, and also support others, loved ones, family members, and for professional settings as well in workplaces.
18: Joe, there's a perception that harm to our health is only encountered by heavy drinkers that regularly drink over the recommended limit of 14 units of alcohol a week, but that's not true, is it?
19: No, not at all. Alcohol harm is something that affects all of us. We live in a society where alcohol is always in the spotlight, whether that's through the marketing that we see or the role that we let it play in our own lives, where maybe it's taking focus away from the friendship and the relationships that we have. So it's really not necessarily about how much an individual is drinking, although clearly your risk can increase if you're drinking at very high levels. But all of us, I think, have grown up in a world where alcohol is really centre stage. So Alcohol Change UK is there to support people at any part of their relationship with alcohol, whether you're drinking just a smaller amount or just want to cut down, to reduce how much you drink, to lessen the impact that it has. And we know that alcohol harm affects people. It's not just about the very serious conditions. It's also about the quality of sleep we're having, the effect on our relationships, anxiety, even our finances. So it's something that all of us think about or should be thinking about.
18: Research shows that 8 in 10 adults did not know the recommended weekly limit for alcohol, and whilst 85% of us had heard of alcohol units, only 38% could identify a drink containing just one unit of alcohol. It's therefore not surprising that government data shows that a high proportion of drinkers are not able to identify how many units of alcohol they consume. Talk me through the tools that you as a charity are offering that allows someone who is listening to this to accurately work out their own usage.
19: We have a really handy tool on the website that people can go and check their own drinking. It's something that I'd encourage everyone to do. Even if you think you're drinking a reasonable amount or a safe amount, it's really good just to be honest with yourself about how much you're drinking. And then as you drink more units through the week, it really increases your risk of more serious conditions, cancer, diabetes, other conditions. But I think it's really important that people know that no harm from alcohol is inevitable. Everyone can change their own relationship, could support someone else to change their relationship with alcohol and lessen the risks that you're experiencing.
18: Is the organisation you represent anti-alcohol?
19: No, Alcohol Change UK isn't anti-alcohol at all. We just want to end the harm that alcohol causes. And that's possible. You know, whether people are just choosing to think about how many units they're drinking in a week, we encourage and help people moderate how much they're drinking through the week. Our Try and Dry app is really helpful for doing that. So we're not saying you shouldn't drink alcohol at all, but really it's about being aware that when you're drinking alcohol, you've made a conscious choice to do that and you know how much you're drinking. So it might just be that you set yourself a target using our app of 4 days during the week when you're not drinking, or the number of units that you'd like to drink to keep within that safe limit of 14 units per week. But it's really important that whatever people decide, whether that's to be permanently alcohol free and don't want to be drinking alcohol, or choose to drink sometimes, that they're comfortable to do that and they're supported, and we get rid of the kind of sober shaming that often happens, you know, when you're out in a pub with friends and you're choosing not to drink. That should just be a normal decision. There shouldn't be any judgment attached to that.
18: My grateful thanks to Joe Marley. 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

Now, if pop concerts haven't been your thing, were you watching TV over the last couple of days? Because there's two, well, can I call them divas, megastars more like, have been appearing on TV. Now then, on Sunday, I think, Taylor Swift, A Love Story, we heard the song earlier. Yes, since news of her engagement to Travis Kelce, well, it almost broke the internet, didn't it, last year. They had a programme all set to them. Yeah, if you're a Taylor Swift fan, I bet you caught that. Now then, they're due to get married. Rumour is they're getting married next weekend. Have you had your invite? I haven't. Must be lost in the post. I don't know. Yes, yeah, so Taylor Swift was on TV on Sunday. I think it was Sunday, with lots of speculation about the wedding. And on Friday, Madonna, and who else but Graham Norton. Yes, Madonna is back, bigger and bolder than before, and she was chatting to Graham Norton on BBC. Well, all about everything, really. Where were they? They were in Coco in Camden, where Madonna first played live in the UK. Oh, I'm not going to say 50 years ago, but it was probably like 40 years ago that she played there. So, in tribute to the two mega divas that were on TV on the weekend, Madonna, but first up, here's Taylor Swift.

Well, that's about it from me today. Hasn't the time flown since 10 o'clock this morning? A huge thank you to my guests today, Joy and Joe from Llanelli House and the wonderful Harmonic Hearts. Yes, I hope you've enjoyed the show as much as I have. It's just flown. So from me, Steph, enjoy the rest of your day and I will see you same time, same place next week. Bye.

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2: Two police officers who handcuffed 18-year-old Henry Novak as he lay dying are under investigation for potential gross misconduct. Henry was stabbed to death in December but was falsely arrested when he was accused of racism by his attacker, Vikram Digwa. The Independent Office for Police Conduct are looking into the officer's alleged failure to recognise he needed urgent medical attention. Next, two people have died after a small aircraft that was carrying out a short flight experience crashed in a field. The two-seat Cessna plane crashed in the field off Mill Lane, Ongar yesterday, having earlier taken off around 7 miles away. The two people on board, who have not been formally identified, both died. Thomas Tuchel wants England to send the kids to bed happy with a World Cup knockout win tonight. A win would secure a last 16 tie with Mexico. England fan Ryan, who's in Atlanta to watch the game, says it's crunch time for Thomas Tuchel's side.
3: Croatia game was quite exciting. I think we got a bit of a reality check against Ghana. But I think now it probably starts. Clearly, exception being the Scots, we only really had to win one game to go through anyway, so now's the go time really.
2: The competition watchdog has opened an investigation into the affordability and availability of childcare in England. It's because of concerns that too many families are struggling with the system. More young people are being diagnosed with mental health conditions because of their willingness to seek help. That's according to a British Medical Journal study. Dr. Catherine Beck is the author of the study.
4: We already see that there is an increasing burden being placed on general practitioners and perhaps this increased demand.
2: And Britain has maintained its position as one of the safest places in the world to work. An analysis by the Health and Safety Executive showed a continuing fall in the number of fatalities caused by work-related incidents. That's the latest from Radio News Hub. I'm Tanita Sims.
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1: Warm in the southeast with a mix of sunny spells and cloud across large parts of the country. Some showers possible in the north. Highs today of 26 degrees Celsius.
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2: Good afternoon to you, Prenhoundar, and a warm welcome to Wednesday's number ones at one. Get ready to turn the volume all the way up because we are about to throw it back to 99. If your feet aren't moving yet, they definitely will be. We are jumping on board the Venga Boys and heading straight to the dance floor with one of the biggest Eurodance anthems of all time. This is Boom.

Last Wednesday was a busy time on the midweek brunch, and we had more than once. Last week was... Last Wednesday was quite busy on the midweek brunch, and we ended up with more than one set of guests.

Ah, that was Fairground Attraction from way back in 88 with that beautiful acoustic chart-topping classic, Perfect. Pop perfection right there. It is Radio BGM. I'm Leighton Jones. This is the number ones at one. Now, let's fast forward to the musical timeline of 2001 and switch lanes into some serious garage vibes. Now, this next track was famously recorded in a bedroom on a shoestring budget, but it went on to conquer the UK charts and redefine the sound of a generation. Here is Daniel Bedingfield reminding us all that we've

Ah, oh, what a great song. That was Magic with their massive 2014 reggae pop anthem, Rude. Still a total earworm all these years later. Let's head back to the golden era of the new romantic movement now with an absolute powerhouse of British pop royalty. Released back in 81, this next track was the song that truly put these Birmingham boys on the global map and gave them their very first top five hit. And if you're a true fan, and turn this one up, here is Duran Duran with Is There Something I Should Know?

Ah, yes, Birmingham's finest. Duran Duran with their massive 83 number one smash. Is There Something I Should Know? Incredible synth pop vibes right there on Radio BGM. The number one's at one. I'm Leighton Jones. Now, let's rewind the clock just a little bit further now to 1974 for a gorgeous piece of British soul history. This Manchester group won the TV talent show New Faces and went straight to the top of the UK singles chart with this next track. Featuring some spectacular falsetto vocals from Marcel King, this is Sweet Sensation and Sad Sweet Dreamer.

0: Oh. Great music in 1974, and that just proves it. Sweet Sensation. I love their other song as well. Do you remember Purely by Coincidence? Anyway, that was their big number one, Sad Sweet Dreamer. Still to come, we have got the ultimate late 90s boy band anthem heading your way. I'm talking about a track that went straight to number one in 99, won ITV's Record of the Year, and still gives you absolute goosebumps every single time those harmonies kick in. Keep it locked right here to Radio BGM, because Westlife will be flying without wings in just a couple of minutes.
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7: 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The number one

Ah, that was the legendary trio, The Police, with their iconic 79 reggae-infused number one hit, Walking on the Moon. Absolute bassline perfection right there. Now, let's fast forward to the year 2000 and turn the energy up to 11 with the undisputed Queen of Pop. This next global smash hit it topped the charts in 25 countries, blended country-western style with heavy electronic beats, and reminded us all exactly what makes the world go round. Get ready to move. Here is Madonna.

Wednesday afternoon with us right here on Radio BGM. That was the Queen of Pop herself, Madonna, with her massive global number one anthem from the year 2000, Music. Now let's jump ahead to 2013 for a track that completely shook up the pop world. Written when she was just a teenager, this stripped-back, minimalist masterpiece conquered the global charts and won two Grammy Awards. Here is the New Zealand's very own Lorde with Royals.

That was Jimin from BTS with his massive global solo hit, Who? Absolute smooth pop perfection right there, dominating the charts worldwide, that song. Now, let's switch gears completely and take a major trip down memory lane, straight to the summer of 97. Now, this next track features three blonde brothers from Oklahoma, who gave us one of the most infectious, unstoppable earworms in pop history. It topped the charts in 27 different countries, and you still know every single lyric to that chorus. I'm sure you do. Get ready to sing along. Here's Hanson with

That was Hanson with the ultimate feel-good throwback bop. Try getting that chorus out of your head for the rest of the day. Now let's keep the energy high and fast forward to 2009 for an absolute powerhouse anthem. This next track made Billboard history when it broke the record for the biggest leap to number one, rocketing all the way from number 97 in a single week. It's loud, it's proud, and it's the perfect track to sing along to at the top of your lungs. Here is the incredible Kelly Clarkson with My Life Would Suck.

Loved you to hear that again. That was Ireland's very own Dana, taking us all the way back to 1970 with her iconic Eurovision-winning classic, All Kinds of Everything. Pure nostalgia right there with us here on Radio BGM. Time for one more. Let's fast forward to 87 now and head straight over to Australia for a track that launched a true pop icon. Produced by the legendary hitmakers Stock Aitken and Waterman, this bubblegum pop anthem spent 5 weeks at number one here in the UK and turned a Neighbours TV star into a global superstar. Get ready to dance. Here's the Princess of Pop, Kylie Minogue, and I Should Be So Lucky. Enjoy the rest of your day. Do join me if you can tonight for the Leighton Jones Country Show just after 9 o'clock. Take care.

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2: Keir Starmer says any Labour Prime Minister would stand behind the Defence Investment Plan.
3: I'm very proud that this Labour government has delivered two major funding increases in just 2 years in government. The first, which was funded by overseas aid, took us to £270 billion over the spending review period. Mr Speaker, that is a record.
2: It comes after he was pressed on whether Andy Burnham knew about the £5 billion funding gap. At Prime Minister's questions, the Conservative leader, Kemi Badenoch, claimed the next Labour leader should condemn the plan. Next, two police officers who handcuffed 18-year-old Henry Novak as he lay dying are under investigation for potential gross misconduct. The Independent Office for Police Conduct are looking into whether the officers' alleged failure to recognise he needed urgent medical attention. Henry was stabbed to death in December but was falsely arrested when he was accused of racism by his attacker, Vikram Digwar. A whole generation of young fans will be able to watch their first England match of the World Cup tonight. After late-night matches so far, tonight's game in Atlanta against the Democratic Republic of Congo kicks off at 5 p.m. UK time. A win would set up a last 16 tie against Mexico. England fan Lee is in the US to watch the game and is hopeful of a win.
4: I am, if they switch the team up a little bit, tweak it a little bit, maybe shoot from a bit more distance instead of trying to walk it in the net, but yeah, I think they do well. I think we'll be to the next stage after this game.
2: The family of a three-year-old boy who was seriously injured in a zoo's crocodile enclosure have thanked the staff who rescued their son. They say their attention remains focused on his recovery. And the Halifax brand is being scrapped after 173 years on British high streets, and all customer accounts will be rebranded to Lloyds over time. Lloyds Banking Group, which has owned Halifax since 2009, says there is nothing that customers need to do. That's the latest from Radio News Hub. I'm Tanita Sims.
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0: From the Prince Philip Hospital to you, we are BGM. And now, on your favourite station, it's Richard Smith with another A to Z of Pop.
6: Hello there, yes it is Richard Smith here with the A to Z of Pop. If you've never heard it before, let me explain. During the next hour, I'll be featuring songs and artists from the 1960s to today, whose name or title begins with the same letter. It'll all become a lot clearer as we go through it. But on the programme today, I'm going to be taking an A to Z look at the letter B, with performances by artists including Bananarama, the Brand New Heavies, Tony Bennett and Lady Gaga. That's a mixture, isn't it? Justin Bieber and Bewitched. And if that wasn't enough, throughout the programme, there'll also be the chance for you to exercise your grey matter with the A to Z of Pop's Mystery Voice. But there's more about that later. Anyway, all you have to do for the next hour is to just settle back, relax, and stay with us here on your favourite station for the A to Z of Pop. And to get us away to the very best possible start, a big number one from 1979. Came from the album Spirits Having Flown. This will be the Bee Gees and that tragedy tune. Welcome along to the letter B on the A to Z of Pop.

0: Yeah, it originally came out in 1967 with Van the Man Morrison. It was done there in 2002 as part of a B-side compilation with What I Go to School For. That would be Busted and their version of Brown Eyed Girl. So that qualifies for B on both counts, doesn't it? Busted and Brown Eyed Girl. And before that, the interesting thing to note about the Bee Gees and Tragedy is that they wrote that in an afternoon, along with Too Much Heaven and Shadow Dancing. Yeah, that's, prolific is what I'm thinking there. Yeah, I would imagine so. The Bee Gees and Tragedy to get us off and running today on the letter B.
1: It's the A to Z of Pop's Mystery Voice with Richard Smith.
0: It most certainly is. Now, I'm going to play you a clip of an artist I'll be featuring later on in the show. And all you have to do is guess who it is. Now, unfortunately, there's no prizes for getting it right, I'm afraid. It's just a bit of fun between me and you, don't you know? So here goes with your first play of this clue.
1: It's the A to Z of Pop's Mystery Voice. But who is this?
2: I felt like the story, it just connects the dots in my life, and I feel like it was time for me to share my story and to hopefully connect with people, even people that are not necessarily fans of my music, but it's just, I think, an inspiring story.
0: Okay, but is it inspiring enough to want you to have a guess at it and get it right? Well, if you didn't get it from that clue, there's another play of it later on in the program, so there's no need to panic at all. Meanwhile, let me take you back to 1984 with a bunch of bananas. And Robert De Niro's waiting, you know. And he's talking Italian.

It spent 11 weeks on the charts in 1984 for Bananarama and number 3 with Robert De Niro's Waiting Talking Italian from the album Bananarama. Fairly obvious. If you've just tuned in our way, hello there. It's the A to Z of Pop with me, Richard Smith. And on the show today, we're looking at song titles and artists from the 1960s to today that all begin with the same letter of the alphabet. And as well as trying to get the answer to today's mystery voice, the object of our attentions today is the letter B. See, Bananarama, Busted, Brown Eyed Girl, the Bee Gees. That's how it works, so please do stay with us right here on your favourite radio station for some more from the files of the A to Z of Pop. We've got a tune by Eurovision Song Contest winner very shortly, but first, what can you tell me about Austin Richard Post? Well, he's better known to us all as Post Malone. Had this out in 2018. It's called Better Now.

0: recorded as live in sort of one take in the studio from Måneskin, and they won the Eurovision Song Contest in May of 2021. But they had that out later on in the year. It's a cover version of the Four Seasons Begging from the 1970s. Måneskin. Yeah, not 2021. And before that, it was Post Malone and Better Now. So, have you got the answer to today's mystery voice yet? No? Well, here's another play of that clip you heard earlier.
1: It's the It Is.

0: of Pop's mystery voice. But who is this?
1: I felt like the story, it just connects the dots in my life. And I feel like it was time for me to share my story and to hopefully connect with people, even people that are not necessarily fans of my music, but it's just, I think, an inspiring story.
2: Okay, so are you inspired there? And have you got the answer to today's mystery voice? Well, if not, all will be revealed later on in the programme. And if you want a further clue, she used to be a child.

0: Carolyn Sarkisian Lapierre, 1965, when it came out again, on the back of I Got You, Babe, Sonny and Cher, and Baby Don't Go, number 11 hit on the UK charts in 1965. And before that, it was the brand new Heavies from the album Brother and Sister, and Dear Davenport, Simon Bartholomew, Andrew Levy and Jan Kincaid were the brand new Heavies in 1994, a number 15 hit for them. Well, if you just tuned in, welcome along to the A to Z of Pop with me, Richard Smith. It's a look at the songs and the stars from the 1960s to today that begin with the same letter of the alphabet. And today we're looking at titles and artists beginning with the letter B. You see, Baby Don't Go, Brand New Heavies. That's how it works. Anyway, coming up in the second half of the show, there's even more hits and memories for you, just like this.
1: The A to Z of Pop with Richard Smith. In all-

0: playing your kind of music on your favourite station. It's Richard Smith and the A to Z of Pop.
1: Well, that sounds like a bit of all right to me. And as well as all that, there's the answer to today's mystery voice. And there's not too much longer to wait to see if you've got that right as well. So please do stay with us for the next 25 minutes or so right here on your favourite station for much more from the files of the A to Z of Pop. Continuing now with a tune that originally was released in 1966 by Carla Thomas, written by Isaac Hayes and David Porter. It was re-released in 1978 by American singer Rachel Sweet. B-A-B-Y, Baby. I think that'll work.

Yeah, that's how to do it. Written by Cole Porter in 1934, it came from an album of duets called Cheek to Cheek. Tony Bennett and Lady Gaga in 2014 and their version of Anything Goes. And before that, B-A-B-Y, Baby, Rachel Sweet from 1978, a number 35 hit for her. Talking of tunes that were given a new, fresh lease of life, here's one that originally came out in 1950. It was popularised in 1957 by Meredith Wilson for the stage production of The Music Man, but it was reimagined in 1963 by the Fab Four.

0: Lovely, isn't it? Paul McCartney on lead vocals, George Harrison and John Lennon on acoustic guitar, and Ringo Starr played the bongos on that particular version of Till There Was You, 1963.
1: It's the A to Z of Pop's Mystery Voice with Richard Smith.
0: Okay, so for the final time, I'm going to put you out of your misery. Here's today's Mystery Voice.
1: It's the A to Z of Pop's Mystery Voice. But who is this?
2: I felt like the story, it just connects the dots in my life. And I feel like it was time for me to share my story and to hopefully connect with people, even people that are not necessarily fans of my music, but it's just, I think, an inspiring story.
0: It is an inspiring story. And if you were inspired enough to say, Richard, I know the answer to today's Mystery Voice, it's that there Beyoncé. Very well done. Not the easiest, I'm thinking. Did you get my extra clue? She used to be a child. She used to be in Destiny's Child, didn't she? Anyway, there we are. As I said earlier, there's no prizes for getting it right, I'm afraid. Just have to make do with the satisfaction of knowing that you were right. So let's have a listen to a song by the lady herself from the album B-Day in 2006. Here's the lady herself.

It's a tune that spent 25 weeks on the UK charts, reaching a high of number 4 for our mystery voice today. It was Beyoncé from 2006, and she's irreplaceable. Well, if you've just tuned in our way, hello there, it is Richard Smith here with the A to Z of Pop. And on the show today, we're looking at song titles and artists that all begin with the same letter of the alphabet. With tunes from the 1960s to today, we're looking at the letter B. You see, Beyoncé, The Beatles, Tony Bennett, B-A-B-Y, baby, that's how it works, so please do stay with us if you can. Right here on your favourite station for some of the final few tunes on today's edition of the A to Z of Pop. Taking you back to 2021 now for a number 10 hit for Canadian singer Justin Bieber. We've all got to hold on, apparently.

0: It's another one of those tunes that covers the letter B on both counts. From the album Tonight in 1984, David Bowie and Blue Jean. Number 6 hit for him on the UK charts. It was Justin Bieber before that from 2021. And Hold On from his Justice album. So there we are. That almost concludes our all too brief look at the letter B for today.
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0: Oh, I can heartily recommend that as well. Anyway, I really do hope that you've enjoyed the last hour rediscovering all those hits and memories. It's been a bit of all right, hasn't it? Yeah, I thought so as well. Thank you. There's more great entertainment coming up very shortly here on your favourite station. So until the next time then, this is Richard Smith saying thank you so much for your company on the programme today. Oh, I say that's going to get worse before it gets better. It's on to my final tune then for this time around, and we're going to finish with a song from 1999 from their debut album, Bewitched. It is Bewitched, and they're going to blame it on the weatherman. Thanks again for listening. I'll see you later. Take care. Ta-ra! It's

0: Well, that really is all I've got time for on this edition of the A to Z of Pop. 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
3: Keir Starmer has defended his defence investment plan. He says any Labour Prime Minister will stand behind it. It comes after he was pressed on whether Andy Burnham knew about the £5 billion funding gap. At Prime Minister's questions, the Conservative leader Kemi Badenoch claimed the next Labour leader should condemn it.
4: The Chief of Defence Staff made it known that the armed forces needed a minimum of £28 billion more to defend the country. Can the Prime Minister tell us why he thinks half that amount is enough?
3: Yeah. Next, two police officers who handcuffed 18-year-old Henry Novak as he lay dying are under investigation for potential gross misconduct. Henry was stabbed to death in December but was falsely arrested when he was accused of racism by his attacker Vikram Digwa. The Independent Office for Police Conduct are looking into the officer's alleged failure to recognise he needed urgent medical attention. Despite some injury issues, Thomas Tuchel says he's confident ahead of England's World Cup knockout clash against the Democratic Republic of Congo tonight. England fan Lee is in Atlanta to watch the game. He says they haven't reached their full potential yet.
5: Croatia game was quite exciting. I think we got a bit of a reality check against Ghana. But I think now it probably starts. Clearly, exception being the Scots, we only really had to win one game to go through anyway. So
3: match kicks off at 5 PM UK time. The competition watchdog has opened an investigation into the affordability and availability of childcare in England. It's because of concerns that too many families are struggling with the system. And the Village People's lead singer Victor Willis has died aged 74. The singer died following a short but aggressive illness on Monday. With the Village People, he achieved two UK top singles, including the YMCA and the number two single in the Navy. That's the latest from Radio News Hub. I'm Tanita Sims.
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7: 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Here to explain is Lina Ribeiro from Dacia.
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3: Windy in the north with outbreaks of rain this evening, heavy at times, then turning drier overnight. Cloud reaching southern areas later, lows of 12 degrees.

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2: The Prime Minister has been accused of leaving defence spending in a mess during a heated exchange at PMQs. The Conservatives claim there's a £5 billion shortfall in Sir Keir Starmer's defence investment plan. But the PM says he's not taking advice from a failed Tory government.
3: When they came into power, defence spending was 2.5%. What did they do? They cut it to 2.3%, a cut. But on welfare, what did they do? They put it up by £88 billion. So we'll take no lectures from them about either welfare or defence.
2: A judge who allowed three teenagers to walk free from court despite being found guilty of rape was wrong to give them community sentences. The Court of Appeal has heard that a custodial term should have been given after they were convicted of raping two teenage girls in Hampshire. Two police officers who arrested student Henry Novak as he lay dying are being investigated for gross misconduct. The Independent Office for Police Conduct are looking into the officer's alleged failure to recognise that the 18-year-old student needed urgent medical attention after being stabbed by his killer, Vikram Digwar. Donald Trump has made more than $1 billion from cryptocurrency in his first year back in office. The president's under fire amid claims he's profiting from the presidency, but says everybody is making money from rising stock markets.
4: So we're all profiting. I'm profiting because I have a lot of money and a lot of cash, and I give it to institutions. I don't know if they know what they're doing or not, but they buy a vast array of things.
2: England kick off against DR Congo in an hour with a win, putting them into the last 16. Three Lions fan Lee's in the US to watch the game and he's hopeful of a win.
5: I am, if they switch the team up a little bit, tweak it a little bit, maybe shoot from a bit more distance instead of trying to walk it in the net, but I think they do well. I think we'll beat you in the next days after this game.
2: And Serena Williams' hopes of playing alongside her older sister Venus in the Wimbledon doubles are in doubt. The 44-year-old's injured her knee in her singles comeback and might not be fit to play. That's the latest from Radio News Hub. I'm David Hall.
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0: BGM weather.
2: Windy in the north with outbreaks of rain this evening, heavy at times, then turning drier overnight. Cloud reaching southern areas later, bringing coastal and hill fog to the southwest. A low of 12 degrees Celsius.

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2: The Prime Minister's being accused of leaving a £5 billion defence spending shortfall for his potential successor, Andy Burnham. Ministers claim the next Chancellor will need to find an extra £4.7 billion in this autumn's budget to fund the proposals. Conservative leader Kemi Badenoch says Sir Keir Starmer's figures are way off.
3: This year, Russia will spend 10% of GDP on defence. Meanwhile, Britain is spending it all on welfare. Even the limited plan that he has announced has completely unravelled because he hasn't found the money to pay for it.
2: Three teenagers who were found guilty of rape but walked free from court should have been given custodial sentences. The Court of Appeal has criticised the original judge who gave them community orders for raping two teenagers in separate attacks. The three will find out tomorrow if their sentences were unduly lenient. Up to 150 former WH Smith stores are set to close. Its new owner, T.G. Jones, is in financial trouble and has had a rescue deal approved. Proved it's facing a cash shortfall of nearly £8 million. England saw its warmest June on record, according to the Met Office. Temperatures were nearly 3 degrees Celsius above average. The UK's highest June temperature of 37.7 was at Lingwood in Norfolk, smashing the previous high set in 1957. Payouts on properties damaged by floods are to be capped. Flood Re, a government-backed body, will limit payments amid fears the poorer households are subsidising flood insurance for some of the richest. Water Minister Emma Hardy says it's long overdue.
4: Our country will become more resilient to flooding as homes are incentivised to take action with flood performance certificates, and the 45% of people living in average and low-income households will now be able to afford to protect their homes from the devastation of flooding.
2: And England are kicking off in their World Cup clash against DG Congo in Atlanta. Noni Madueke starts with Bukayo Saka on the bench. That's the latest from Radio News Hub. I'm David Hall.
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6: 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Here to explain is Lina Ribeiro from Dacia.
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2: Windy in the north with outbreaks of rain this evening, heavy at times, then turning drier overnight. Cloud reaching southern areas later, bringing coastal and hill fog to the southwest, a low of 12 degrees Celsius.
0: It's 5 o'clock somewhere.

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5: Village People's lead singer Victor Willis has died aged 74. The singer died following a short but aggressive illness on Monday. With the Village People, Willis achieved two UK top singles, including the YMCA and the number two single In the Navy. Next, former The Jam bass player Bruce Foxton has revealed he's been diagnosed with Parkinson's disease. It comes after the 70-year-old cancelled a number of UK shows last week due to illness. Foxton previously revealed he had been diagnosed with cancer in 2003. And the V&A's David Bowie archive is to go on tour of the UK featuring 100 items related to the star. It will see a number of items which have been on public display go on show at locations across the country. It's beginning at the V&A Dundee, where the exhibition will run from November to February 2027. Exhibitions will include costumes from the singer's Ziggy Stardust period,

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2: Prime Minister's been accused of leaving defence spending in a mess. During a heated exchange at PMQs, the Conservatives claim there's a £5 billion shortfall in Sir Keir Starmer's defence investment plan. But the PM says he's not taking advice from a failed Tory government.
3: When they came into power, defence spending was 2.5%. Yeah. What did they do? They cut it to 2.3%, a cut. But on welfare, what did they do? They put it up by £88 billion. So we'll take no lectures from them about either welfare or defence.
2: A judge who allowed three teenagers to walk free from court despite being found guilty of rape was wrong to give them community sentences. The Court of Appeal has heard that a custodial term should have been given after they were convicted of raping two teenage girls in Hampshire. Two police officers who arrested student Henry Novak as he lay dying are being investigated for gross misconduct. The Independent Office for Police Conduct are looking into the officers' alleged failure to recognise that the 18-year-old student needed urgent medical attention after being stabbed by his killer, Vikram Digwa. Donald Trump has made more than $1 billion from cryptocurrency in his first year back in office. The president's under fire amid claims he's profiting from the presidency, but he says everybody's making money from rising stock markets.
4: We're all profiting. I'm profiting because I have a lot of money and a lot of cash, and I give it to institutions. I don't know if they know what they're doing or not, but they buy a vast array of things.
2: England have kicked off in their World Cup clash in Atlanta. The Democratic Republic of Congo took an early shock lead, scoring after just 7 minutes. And the man behind the hit song YMCA has died. Victor Willis, the frontman of 70s disco group Village People, was 74. He was the one who dressed as a policeman and a naval officer. That's the latest from Radio News Hub. I'm David Hall.
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2: Some outbreaks of rain in the north this evening. They'll be heavy at times before turning drier overnight. Cloud will reach southern areas, bringing coastal and hill fog, a low of 12 degrees Celsius.
7: Good evening, Northwest Bar. I'm Paul Scott with this week's Dance Pants Show, Pinch Punch, First of the Month and all that. Welcome along.

There's not a problem that I can't fix, cause I can do it in the mix. And if your man gives you trouble just to move out on a double, and you don't let it trouble your brain, cause away goes trouble down the drain. Said away goes trouble down the drain.

back and a one-hit wonder song opening things up for us tonight. In the mix. And a funky little effort it was from an American trio called In Deep. Last Night, a DJ Saved My Life, that's what it was called. 1982 it came out. And despite being an American act, it didn't chart there. But it made number 13 here. Well, good evening to you. Nos Fethachi. Half time in the football in England are losing 1-0 to the Democratic Republic of Congo. Welcome to the Dance Band Show. I'm Paul Scott. And it's great to have you along with me here on Radio BGM on this Wednesday evening, July the 1st. Yes, can you believe that? Half the year gone already. And with it being the first day of the month, it gave me the idea of searching out things in history which were the first of its kind. For example, the first author to earn $1 million was J.K. Rowling, who of course wrote one of the most endearing fictional characters of all time, Harry Potter. So more factoids like that coming up during this hour, as well as my little ditty of the week. Yes, welcome to the Dance Band Show on Radio BGM with me, Paul Scott.

Yeah, Dua Lipa with Physical. And I have to admit that when I saw the song title Physical on our database here last week, I assumed it was the 80s hit from Olivia Newton-John. But when I discovered it was Dua Lipa, I looked it up and found out that Dua Lipa has acknowledged that the song is in fact a nod to Olivia Newton-John's hit of the same name. The song is inspired by 80s music, and in particular the 1983 film Flashdance. Ahead of it was Quincy Jones with a 1981 release called I Know Karida, which is a mixture of Japanese and Spanish, meaning bullfight of love. And there were a total of 16 musicians on the recording of that song by Quincy Jones, including Herbie Hancock, who was a big noise in the American jazz scene of the 1970s. Now then, the first person to reach the South Pole on December the 14th, 1911, was Norwegian explorer Roald Amundsen. But do you know, he'd originally planned on trekking to the North Pole, and had he not changed his mind, Captain Scott may well have been the first to reach the South Pole. But Amundsen beat him to it by 33 days. And the main reason why Scott was beaten to the summit was because he used ponies and man-hauling techniques, while Amundsen relied on huskies, and he also used skis. Captain Scott's team did reach the South Pole, but of course they all tragically perished on their return journey. March the 29th, 1912, is the date that is officially given as Captain Scott's death. And the story of Captain Scott was the very first history lesson I ever remember being given in primary school, closely followed by the Titanic disaster, which occurred on April 15th, 1912, which, somewhat bizarrely, was just 17 days after Captain Scott's death.

Heads Will Roll from the Yeah Yeah Yeahs. And before them, one of my favourite dance tracks, actually, Ride On Time from Black Box. Now, here's a particularly interesting factoid. Well, it's a factoid associated with what is an interesting subject, I think. On October the 24th, 1901, so 125 years ago now almost, Annie Taylor made history when she climbed into a barrel and sailed over the edge of Niagara Falls. She wasn't the first person to try the barrel drop over the falls, but she was the first person to survive it. It was also her 63rd birthday, and her motivation for the daredevil stunt was the prospect of facing financial ruin. So she sought fame and fortune. The barrel was constructed of white oak and iron hoops and was padded with a mattress. She first sent a domestic cat. Yes, she sent a domestic cat over the falls in the barrel to test its safety. The cat survived with only a small cut to its head. And consequently, Taylor survived with mild concussion and a small cut to her head. How bizarre is that? And this is a song called How Bizarre. 1827 now on Radio BGM.

0: my face.
1: From New Zealand group OMC, How Bizarre. And before I played that, I was referencing the crazy daredevil stunt achieved in 1901 by Annie Taylor, who survived a barrel drop over Niagara Falls. If you fancy having a fascinating read, look up Annie Taylor barrel drop on Mr. Google and you'll find all kinds of extraordinary facts. Fancy putting a cat into a barrel and chucking it over Niagara Falls? You wouldn't get away with it nowadays.
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5: The Village People's lead singer Victor Willis has died aged 74. The singer died following a short but aggressive illness on Monday. With The Village People, Willis achieved two UK top singles, including the YMCA and the number two single in the Navy. Next, former The Jam bass player Bruce Foxton has revealed he's been diagnosed with Parkinson's disease. It comes after the 70-year-old cancelled a number of UK shows last week due to illness. Foxton previously revealed he had been diagnosed with cancer in 2003. And the V&A's David Bowie archive is to go on tour of the UK featuring 100 items related to the star. It will see a number of items which have been on public display go on show at locations across the country. It's beginning at the V&A Dundee, where the exhibition will run from November to February 2027. Exhibitions will include costumes from the singer's Ziggy Stardust period,

Yeah, it's a great track, isn't it? From the album of the same name, Stars by Simply Red. On May 21st, 1932, Amelia Earhart became the very first female aviator to pilot a solo transatlantic flight. 4 years before she achieved this accolade, she and her crew, which consisted of a primary pilot and flight mechanic, were on board their seaplane called Friendship. Poor conditions forced them to land in the Lucha estuary, and tidal conditions meant they weren't able to continue their journey until the following day. For several decades, there was conjecture between the people of Pwll and Burryport as to where exactly Amelia's seaplane landed. The history books generally say the Lucha estuary to avoid upsetting anyone, and that the aircraft was towed into Burryport. There is a monument in Burryport, Porth Tywyn, which commemorates the landing. However, the people in Pwll claimed that Amelia's aircraft actually landed there and was towed to Burryport because that's where the nearest harbour was. And there is a blue plaque located on the Llanelli Millennium Coastal Path. Yes, a blue plaque, just a stone's throw from the Pwll Pavilion Cafe, which marks the spot where the seaplane landed. The people of Pembrey have a particularly historic claim they can make as well, because Amelia Earhart stayed at the Ashburnham Hotel in Pembrey, which is located just a mile or so down the road from Burryport. And the hotel still honours this piece of history by allowing guests to stay in the dedicated Amelia room. In fact, I had an all-day breakfast at the Ashburnham only yesterday with a good friend of mine, Eleanor. Yes, Eleanor's a regular listener to the show with her partner, Peter, and she likes her football. And she is currently shouting for England, who are taking on the Democratic Republic of Congo as I speak. And Eleanor's not one of those people who don't want England to win, you know. Oh no, she always supports England in the World Cup. And to prove that I'm broadcasting absolutely live here on Radio BGM, I'm going to have a look at the BBC website to see what the score is. And England have just equalised. Blimey, Charlie, I've just put this on now. And Harry Kane has equalised on 75 minutes. Blimey, Charlie, I can't believe that. And I bet you there'll be a lot of relief as well as ecstasy and joy there from the English supporters. And, of course, Eleanor, who is a massive, massive England fan.

And the award for this week's urgent ending to a song goes to Camila Cabello there for Never Be The Same, released in 2018. It gave her UK number 7 hit, as well as a number 6 hit.

Holly Humberstone to love somebody, which brings us to this week's little ditty. A fun-loving, unusually charming piece of music which contains hallmarks that tend to make it memorable. And this week's offering is by the Coasters, Charlie Brown.

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From the all-girl singing group who scored a top 10 hit with that song long before the term girl power had even been coined. The Nolans with I'm in the Mood for Dancing. A piece of nostalgia there. Mr. Watson, come here. Those were the words which were immortalised on March the 10th, 1876, when Alexander Graham Bell made the first ever telephone call. He made the call to his assistant, Watson, who was in the next room. And you'd have thought he'd have come up with something more auspicious to say than Mr. Watson come here, had he known how famous those first crackly words would become. On April 3rd, 1973, Motorola employee Martin Cooper made the first ever mobile phone call. He was standing outside his office in Manhattan when he rang his colleague in New Jersey. His first words, "I'm ringing you to see if my call sounds good at your end." Well, that could have been a bit more auspicious and all. Better than, can you hear me, I suppose?

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And to take us up to the latest news and weather now on Radio BGM, it's the Maisonettes with Heartache Avenue.

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2: The Prime Minister's being accused of leaving a £5 billion defence spending shortfall for his potential successor, Andy Burnham. Ministers claim the next Chancellor will need to find an extra £4.7 billion in this autumn's budget to fund the proposals. Conservative leader Kemi Badenoch says Sir Keir Starmer's figures are way off.
3: This year, Russia will spend 10% of GDP on defence. Meanwhile, Britain is spending it all on welfare. Even the limited plan that he has announced has completely unravelled because he hasn't found the money to pay for it.
2: Three teenagers who were found guilty of rape but walked free from court should have been given custodial sentences. The Court of Appeal has criticised the original judge who gave them community orders for raping two teenagers in separate attacks. The three will find out tomorrow if their sentences were unduly lenient. Up to 150 former WH Smith stores are set to close. New owner T.G. Jones is in financial trouble and has had a rescue deal approved. It's facing a cash shortfall of nearly £8 million by the end of this week. England saw its warmest June on record, according to the Met Office. Temperatures were nearly 3 degrees Celsius above average. The UK's highest June temperature of 37.7 was at Lingwood in Norfolk, smashing the previous high set in 1957. Payouts on properties damaged by floods are to be capped. FloodRe, a government-backed body, will limit payments amid fears the poorer households are subsidising flood insurance for some of the richest. Water Minister Emma Hardy says it's long overdue.
4: Our country will become more resilient to flooding as homes are incentivised to take action with flood performance certificates, and the 45% of people living in average and low-income households will now be able to afford to protect their homes from the devastation of flooding.
2: And it's not looking good for England at their World Cup clash in Atlanta. They've conceded an early goal to DG Congo, who scored after just 7 minutes. That's the latest from Radio News Hub. I'm David Hall.
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0: BGM weather.
2: Some outbreaks of rain in the north this evening. They'll be heavy at times before turning drier overnight. Cloud will reach southern areas, bringing coastal and hill fog, a low of 12 degrees Celsius.
6: Welcome back for the news and weather. And that news wasn't correct because England have beaten the Democratic Republic of Congo by 2-1 thanks to 2 late goals from Harry Kane.

Yes, croeso nôl. Welcome back to the final hour of the Dance Band Show. I'm Paul Scott, and I just played Carnival de Paris. That's what that was called, recorded by English electronic act Dario G. And it was recorded specifically for the 1998 Football World Cup in France. The final was held in Paris and was won by host nation France, when despite being the underdogs, defeated Brazil by 3-0. It was the first time that France won the World Cup. They won it again by defeating Croatia in 2018. They made the final at the next tournament in 2022, but lost out to Lionel Messi's Argentina. And they are the favourites to lift the trophy this time. Now, England beat Panama 2-0 to finish top of their group and secure a match in the knockout stages, and they've just, within the last 10-15 minutes now, defeated Democratic Republic of Congo by 2-1, and their reward for that will be a particularly difficult game away to Mexico in the Aztec Stadium, where Mexico don't lose very often, so good luck to England for that one. Scotland, unfortunately, after initially giving themselves a good chance to qualify from their group, ultimately failed to do so following defeats to Morocco and Brazil. And I was saddened by the news last Sunday morning that Scotland's manager Steve Clarke has resigned following the poor showing at the tournament. It's always sad when a manager resigns, because I think the players, you know, they should take a bit of responsibility, shouldn't they? And they were pretty poor, some of those Scottish players, you know. Now then, personally, I would like to have seen him carry on as manager, but there you go. That's something that Steve Clarke's decision, wasn't it? It's all down to him, really. Right then, let's go back to the music now. Bit of Harry Styles for you now.

0: do.
1: From 2019, Adore You by Harry Styles. And I played that because Harry Styles is currently coming towards the end of a 12-night residency at Wembley Stadium. A 12-night run which began on June the 12th and ends this Saturday, July the 4th, with 80,000 people at each of those 12 nights. My wife and daughter went to see him on Monday night. In fact, they only came home a couple of hours ago. It was his 9th out of the 12 concerts he's performing, and he's going to be doing his 10th tonight. He'll be on stage in about half an hour, to an hour, I reckon. And he'll be doing his final two shows this Friday and Saturday. It's the longest single artist run in the history of Wembley Stadium, surpassing Coldplay's 10 nights, which they did last year. The chief support to Harry for each of the Wembley concerts, Shania Twain, which I think came as rather a surprise to many. It certainly came as a surprise to me anyway. She is the best-selling country artist in history and one of the biggest-selling artists of all time. Often referred to as the Queen of Country Pop, which is mainly down to the phenomenal success of her 1997 album, Come On Over. It's actually the 8th best-selling album of all time, as it was very successfully fused country music with pop and rock. It's by no means the first album to blend these different musical genres, but no album had previously done so with such groundbreaking results. And there are 16 tracks on that album, and 12 of them have been released as singles. But this next song is not one of them, and it's called Black Eyes, Blue Tears.

Well, now that's what you call a sudden ending. An urgent ending. Didn't really have an ending. It was just somebody chopped the end of it. Well, it's 7:21 now on Radio BGM. I'm Paul Scott. Thanks for your company this evening. If you have, if you haven't long tuned in, welcome along. I just played Teddy Swims there with a song called The Door. Yes, that's what it was called, The Door. And last Friday evening, my brother and I travelled to Sophia Gardens in Cardiff to watch some cricket as Glamorgan hosted Middlesex. Glamorgan achieved what was rather a comfortable victory in the end. But during the match, we could hear music coming from the nearby Blackweir Fields, which is not 500 yards across the way. And the music was from the support acts at an outdoor event, which was headlined by the gentleman who I just played there, Teddy Swims. Prior to the start of the match, we had our own music being blasted out, courtesy of Sophia Gardens' own resident DJ, DJ Stacey, she called herself. And she played a number of dance tracks, which I've previously featured on Radio BGM. And here are two of them.

0: Another urgent ending this evening. What's with these urgent endings tonight? Two dance tracks from two English female singer-songwriters, which both bellowed out into the warm Sophia Gardens air last Friday evening. First, you heard Murder on the Dance Floor from Sophie Ellis-Bextor. It was Europe's most played song, that one, upon its release in 2002. And it was followed by Hold Your Hand, which topped the UK charts in 2015 for Jess Glynn. I've got an anthemic tune coming up for you next on radio. BGM.
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Well, that's got an anthemic feel to it, I think. Top of the World by Chumbawamba. Yes, that's what they call themselves, Chumbawamba. It's a tune which has been associated with football fans, perhaps more on the continent than the UK, particularly Spain. And talking of football, on November the 19th, 1969, legendary Brazilian footballer Pelé became the first and only player to score 1,000 goals. He finished his career, aged 36, in 1977, having scored a total of 1,281 goals. Over the last 15 years, it has been universally accepted that the two best footballers on the planet have been Lionel Messi and Cristiano Ronaldo, and both their careers have already been 3 years longer than Pelé's. But it's extremely doubtful that either of them will get anywhere near Pelé's goal-scoring record of 1,281. And here's a question for you. Who do you think currently has scored more goals? Messi or Ronaldo? And sir, after we heard this from Post Malone, it's coming up to 1938 now on Radio BGM.

Circles by Post Malone. So who's currently scored the most goals? Lionel Messi or Cristiano Ronaldo? Messi has scored 916 and Ronaldo 976. The debate over which of the two is the best player has been polarizing opinion for several years. Each player has achieved scores of records. For instance, at this particular World Cup, Ronaldo became the only player to score in six different World Cup tournaments, a record which may well never be equaled, let alone beaten, whilst Messi became the World Cup's highest goal scorer with 19 and also broke another record, which was to score in seven consecutive World Cup matches, which I don't believe will ever be beaten. Personally, I think that whilst both players were playing between the ages of 20 and 29, Ronaldo was marginally the better of the two. But since they've both turned 30, Messi has been the better of the two for me. So ultimately, they've perhaps been as good as each other. Messi turned 39 just last Wednesday, whilst Ronaldo was 41 in February. Good luck to both of them in terms of continuing the glorious longevity which they give to the beautiful game.

Yeah, I like that one. A musical collaboration between Australian group Cooking on Three Burners. That's what it says, yeah, Cooking on Three Burners. An alliance between them and French DJ and record producer Valentin Brunel, who goes by the stage name Kungs. Before that, another collaboration, a more high-profile one, Lady Gaga and Bruno Mars. Die With A Smile, one of my favourite releases from last year, that one. My final batch of first of its kind in history to share with you now. The first toilet paper was invented in 1857, and the gentleman we can thank for this sanitation miracle, Joseph Gayety, he named it medical paper and said that it was the greatest necessity of the age. 2 years before the invention of toilet paper in 1855, world-renowned showman P.T. Barnum staged the first American beauty pageant, or at least he tried to. Halfway through the event, it got shut down due to public outcry. 1855, that was. It wasn't until 1921 that the first beauty contest was held in Atlantic City, which introduced the iconic bathing suit competitions which popularised beauty pageants everywhere. There were multiple public outcries against the appearance of bathing suits, but they were all swiftly shut down. And talking of beauty pageants, don't forget that you can catch the wonderful, the delightful Steph Griffiths every Wednesday morning from 10 o'clock, live on Radio BGM, when she hosts her midweek brunch show. Well, that's it from me. Thank you for switching on this evening. Always a pleasure, of course, to have your company here on Llanelli Hospital Radio. I'm Paul Scott. I'll be back tomorrow evening at 6 o'clock. Do join me if you can, as your company will be most welcome. I'm leaving you with a disco group, a female trio, in fact, from Brooklyn, who formed just 5 years ago, and they call themselves Say She She, and they'll be performing a song called Disco Life. But before them, this upbeat belter from Joe Jackson called Stepping Out. All the very best to the patients here at the Prince Philip, and a big shout out as well to the hospital staff for their sterling work. Enjoy the rest of your evening. Take care. And remember, you don't stop dancing when you get old. You get old when you stop dancing. From me, Paul Scott, good night. Non-stop.

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2: Cheers of joy as England make it through to the last 16 of the World Cup. In a game packed full of drama, England conceded an early goal from the DR Congo after just 7 minutes. But Harry Kane came to the rescue with two goals in the 75th and 86th minute. Three Lions will now play Mexico at the Azteca Stadium next Monday. These fans think it'll be tough.
3: I'm worried about Mexico, but we'll see what happens.
4: It'll be a tough challenge in Mexico, playing at their home stadium with all their fans.
5: We've got good enough players. I don't think Mexico's played anyone yet. It'd be different when they play a team who can keep the ball a bit better and things, but it'll obviously be hard there, like, you know, there's that altitude and things. They're playing well.
2: Next, the Prime Minister's been accused of leaving defence spending in a mess. During a heated exchange at PMQs, the Conservatives claim there's a £5 billion shortfall in Keir Starmer's defence investment plan. But the PM says he's not taking any advice from a failed Tory government.
6: When they came into power, defence spending was 2.5%. What did they do? They cut it to 2.3%, a cut. But on welfare, what did they do? They put it up by £88 billion. So we'll take no lectures from them about either welfare or defence.
2: A judge who allowed three teenagers to walk free from court despite being found guilty of rape was wrong to give them community sentences. The Court of Appeal has heard that a custodial term should have been given after they were convicted of raping two teenage girls in Hampshire. Two police officers who arrested student Henry Novak as he lay dying are to be investigated for gross misconduct. The probe will look at the officer's alleged failure to recognise that the 18-year-old needed medical attention. And the man behind the hit song YMCA has died. Victor Willis, the frontman of 70s disco group Village People, was 74. He dressed as the policeman and a naval officer. That's the latest from Radio News Hub. I'm David Hall.
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9: Well, good evening, everyone. Welcome to Radio BGM. Welcome to yours truly, Eldon Phillips, and an evening with Eldon. Some music I've chosen for you. We've got a regular back-to-back tracks as well. Look forward to that. That's going to be a band called Traffic, so we look forward to that later in the show. So let's kick off with the great Lemmy. Great Lemmy, formerly of Hawkwind, brought up on the island of Anglesey, would you believe? And, of course, he left Hawkwind and formed his own band, and the rest is history. And this is his most famous track by some way. This is the Great Lemmy and Motorhead and Ace of Spades.

Ace of Spades, Motorhead there. Do you remember the film Easy Rider? Jane Fonda, Peter Fonda rather, Peter Fonda and Jack Nicholson, I think, were in that film, epic soundtrack. And the first track on it has become a legend in its own way. An American band called Stefan Wolf, and they were very much a part of the guitar boom in the United States of America in the late 60s, early 70s. And this is, of course, their anthem, and this is Born to be Wild by Stefan Wolf.

Yep. Stefan Wolf and Born to Be Wild. Check out the album Easy Rider soundtrack film album. It's really full of quality. The Birds and you know, lots of legends of rock and roll in that soundtrack. Jerry Rafferty formed the Humble Bums with Billy Connolly. Then they split, and he formed Steeler's Wheel as well. And had a couple of hits and had a couple of solo hits. His songwriting was always of the highest quality, you know, consistently. No fillers, all good stuff, you know. And of course, this is his most famous track. And this is Steeler's Wheel and Jerry Rafferty, featuring Jerry Rafferty and Stuck in the Middle.

Steelswheel stuck in the middle. Swansea. Spencer Davis, a musician, was from Swansea. And he formed his own band while he was at university, I think at Birmingham or somewhere in the Midlands. Formed his own band there and recruited two brothers. One brother was called Muff Winwood, and the other brother was a younger brother of Muff Winwood called Steve Winwood. He was about 15, 16. He was a phenomenal keyboard player, and also he was also great. He had a great voice, and a couple of hits for Spencer Davis Group featuring Stevie Winwood. More of Stevie Winwood later on in the show, but let's listen now to Spencer Davis Group and Keep On Running.

Yeah, that's Spencer Davis Group. And let's cross the Atlantic to the west coast of the United States of America and California. And of course, you think of California, you think of surfing, you think of sun and sea and, you know, all of that stuff. And the summer of love. And of course, the Beach Boys were at the helm of music in that part of the United States for so many years. An early hit of theirs here. Lovely track, you know, very well put together. Brian Wilson track, of course. And this is I Get Around by the Beach Boys.

Yep. That's the Beach Boys, and I Get Around. Earlier, I played Keep On Running by the Spencer Davis Group, and I said that I would be playing two tracks from Stevie Winwood, but not just solo tracks. These are tracks from a specific album of his. Whilst he was in the band Traffic with Jim Capaldi and Chris Wood, the album was called John Barleycorn Must Die, and it was a phenomenal album. It was quite seminal in its own way as well. High quality music in it as well. And I selected two tracks from this Traffic album, very much Stevie Winwood tracks. The first one is Empty Pages, and the second one is Every Mother's Son, and both feature great organ, Hammond organ playing by Stevie Winwood. But of course, they were multi-talented. Chris Wood was a very talented flute and saxophonist as well, and Jim Capaldi was a guitarist and drummer and a singer also. So enjoy these two tracks. These are my back-to-back tracks, of course. The first is Empty Pages, the second is Every Mother's Son, the great band Traffic.

Yeah, the great Steve Winwood there and his band Traffic, two tracks from John Barleycorn, Must Die. First being Empty Pages, the second Every Mother's Son. I think that's Traffic's greatest album, in my opinion, my humble opinion. From one legendary band to another one, slightly different genre, mind. It has to be said, The Police, reggae-influenced, but rock and roll band as well. And again, musicianship, just like Traffic, musicianship of the highest order. You know, you had the drumming Stu Copeland, you had the great guitar playing of Andy Summers and Sting. Great bass player and great songwriter as well, whose solo career took off hugely as well. This is, of course, one of the early hits, and you all remember this one from the 1980s. And this is The Police and Message in a Bottle.

The Police and Message in a Bottle. Mr. Rod Stewart, Rod the Mod, goes back to his time initially with Long John Baldry and a band called Steam Packet. I think Ronnie Wood was in that band as well, the guitarist. And of course, from there, he joined the Faces after the Small Faces had split up and Steve Marriott had gone off to form Humble Pie. Rod Stewart came in to replace him and joined up, of course, with the other members of the Small Faces. They've been known as the Faces. And then Rod Stewart, of course, his solo career is legendary. And it started off his solo career with Every Picture Tells a Story album. And, of course, this track that everybody seems to link with Rod anyway, doesn't he? And that is Maggie May. Interesting track. Got a bit of history behind it. I won't tell you about it. You can discover it yourselves. This is Rod Stewart. Bit of history behind it. I won't tell you about it. You can discover it yourselves. This is Rod Stewart and Maggie May.

Rod Stewart and Maggie May. The guitarist in that track, or on that track, was a guy called Martin Quinterton, who was in a band called Steamhammer. They were on the CBS label, which was a couple of albums. And I think the mandolin playing on that was played by Ray Jackson, who was the mandolin player of Lindisfarne, of course, from Newcastle. Great band in the 70s, and you know, he recruited those on his solo album. Do you know something? You hear a track, and when you hear it again and again and again, it sort of resonates with you as well. Now, I know very little about this band. The band's called The Knack, and the track is called My Sharona. And I'm sure, just like me, we know very little about the background to this track, but it's the sort of track we know very, very well, because when we hear it on radio stations or whenever, it strikes a chord, if I can use the term as well. And of course, you'll enjoy this, because you'll recognise this straight away. This is The Knack, and this is My Sharona.

The Knack and My Sharona. Northern Ireland. There was a big scene in Northern Ireland in the 1980s and 90s. Lots of bands came out of there, particularly this band called The Undertones. And I think I'm right to say Fergal Sharkey was the lead singer, had a very, very successful solo career as well. But this launched them. And there, on TV a couple of months ago, there was a sort of documentary or drama documentary, I think it was, about the music scene and how it developed in Belfast, particularly, you know. And you had these young bands, and you also had Van Morrison, and you had Rory Gallagher. Were more established and more rock and roll, but some of the younger bands that came through that Belfast scene were extremely successful and memorable and excellent music as well. This is The Undertones. This is Teenage Kicks.

0: The Undertones and Teenage Kicks, Fergal Sharkey. I played My Sharona by The Knack a few tracks ago, and I said that that was instantly recognisable. And this next track is in much the same sort of vein as well. This is Jonathan Richman and the Modern Lovers, American band who produced some real quality music, but are known primarily for this track, just like The Knack were known for My Sharona. This is Roadrunner and Jonathan Richman and the Modern Lovers.
1: 1, 2, 3, 4, 5, 6.

0: It's time to go time. I hope you've enjoyed the music as much as we have, Laura, myself, my producer, because there's been variety in today's show, hasn't there? It's as we said, we started off with Motorhead and Ace of Spades, and we're going to finish with another mega star as well in his own right, Ian Dury, the great Ian Dury, and his backing band. Well, they were more than a backing band, they were a terrific band, the Blockheads, really were a terrific band. And this epitomises Ian Dury's music, you know. It's a track we all know. It's called Hit Me With Your Rhythm Stick. Hope you've enjoyed the music this evening. Don't forget to listen to us in the future. We're delighted for to have your company. So I say no star, good night with Ian Dury and the Blockheads, and Hit Me With Your Rhythm Stick.
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2: England's World Cup dreams are still alive. They've beaten DG Congo 2-1 in Atlanta. The Three Lions got off to a rocky start when their opponents scored after just 7 minutes. But Harry Kane saved the day and kept fans waiting until the 75th minute to equalise. Just for good measure, he knocked in another at the 86th minute. This England fan is delighted.
3: It was good. You know, it was a battle in the first half, but they looked like they were going to create. And then, you know, finally they pull through and like, they create the chance and bang, a couple of goals and everyone's happy.
2: The Defence Secretary insists Andy Burnham will back the Defence Investment Plan if he becomes Britain's next Prime Minister. The row over military spending has intensified after it's emerged there is a £4.7 billion shortfall which will need to be found in this autumn's budget. But Dan Jarvis says the PM in waiting is behind defence investment.
4: I absolutely have the assurance that as Prime Minister, Andy Burnham will make sure that we've got the investment coming into defence. That's good for our nation, good for our national security, but it's also good for economic prosperity. I've had to take some tough decisions. There are things that I will counsel, and we are looking for further efficiencies.
2: Three teenagers who were found guilty of rape but walked free from court should have been given custodial sentences. The Court of Appeal has criticised the original judge who gave them community orders for raping two teenagers in separate attacks. Donald Trump has made more than $1 billion from cryptocurrency in the first year back in office. The president under fire amid claims he's profiting from the presidency, but says everybody's making money from rising stock markets.
5: So we're all profiting. I'm profiting because I have a lot of money and a lot of cash, and I give it to institutions. I don't know if they know what they're doing or not, but they buy a vast array of things.
2: And England saw its warmest June on record, according to the Met Office. Temperatures were nearly 3 degrees Celsius above average. That's the latest from Radio News Hub. I'm David Hall.
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10: 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Are you ready to do some country? Well, off her incredible Whirlwind album, this is a beautiful stripped back look at Love on the Open Road. Strip away the fame and she's just a small town girl in the passenger seat. 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

Ah, that's how you kick off a show. The incredible Lainey Wilson with her hit 4x4 by You off her album Whirlwinds. The track always hits right in the feelings, doesn't it? Now, from modern country royalty, we pivot straight to a certified living legend. Next up is a man who needs absolutely no introduction. Here is the timeless red-headed stranger himself. It's Willie Nelson with his absolute classic, Always On My Mind.

pure country perfection. That was the legendary Willie Nelson with Always On My Mind. They truly do not make them like that anymore, do they? Now on Radio BGM, on the Leighton Jones Country Show, it's time for our featured artist of the week. And this week, the spotlight shines brightly on the incredible Megan Maroney. I'm going to kick things off with her absolute breakout smash. This is a song about love, loyalty, and making the ultimate football sacrifice. Starting our spotlight right here with track number one. This is Megan Maroney with Tennessee Orange.

my featured artist this week on the Leighton Jones Country Show, Megan Maroney. What an incredible sound, Sam. That is Tennessee Orange. And we're moving straight into a brand new track from one of the absolute biggest names in country music. Fresh off his highly anticipated album, The Way I Am, this is the latest single from the powerhouse himself. This is Luke Combs, Be By You.

song, the incredible Luke Combs with his latest Be By You, straight off his massive album The Way I Am. He just knows how to deliver those perfect country love songs. And from one of today's biggest hit makers, we are diving right into the catalogue of the King of Country Music himself. Next up is a timeless 97 anthem about devotion, the open road, and keeping your partner close to your heart, no matter how far away you travel. 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

Nobody does it like the King of Country. That was George Strait with the classic Carrying Your Love With Me. Now we are rolling out a massive anthem of pure relaxation, courtesy of Alan Jackson and the legendary late great Jimmy Buffett, or some people call him Jimmy Buffet. Pour yourself something tall and strong. This is It's 5 O'Clock Somewhere, right here on the Leighton Jones Country Show.

0: country am I in?
1: It doesn't matter. It's 5 o'clock somewhere.
0: It's always on 5 in Margaritaville, come to think of it.
1: Yeah, I heard that.
0: You've been there, haven't you?
1: Yes, sir.
0: I've seen your boat there.

Ah, the ultimate happy hour anthem. That was Alan Jackson and the legendary Jimmy Buffett with It's 5 o'clock somewhere. Now we are diving right back into our featured artist of the week spotlight as we celebrate the incredible talent of Megan Maroney. And for our next track, she is slowing things down and wearing her heart right on her sleeve. This is a beautifully raw song about heartbreak, moving on, and that empty feeling of seeing a familiar restaurant booth. From her latest record, here is track number 2 off our spotlight. This is Megan Maroney with the stunning Table for Two.

Oh, so beautifully raw. That was our featured artist of the week, Megan Maroney, with the gorgeous Table for Two. One more track to come from her before the end of the show tonight. Up next, we are rolling into a track that I personally championed right here. This is a former hit pick of mine that you all absolutely fell in love with. It features a stellar combination of two absolute powerhouse voices. We are talking about the incredible Ella Langley alongside the one and only Morgan Wallen. This is a massive anthem with a killer groove. Turn it up, for I can't love you anymore.

that was I Can't Love You Anymore from Ella Langley and Morgan Wallen. Up next, we have a brand new track for your playlists right here with us on Radio BGM, the Leighton Jones Country Show. Here is Corey Kent and Coe Wetzel together with Rocky Mountain Low.

That was the brand new gritty country rock anthem, Rocky Mountain Low, from Corey Kent and Coey Wetzel. Absolute fire from those two. Now, up next, we are pivoting straight into the summer modes with the king of the beach himself, Kenny Chesney, and was spinning his massive 2004 anthem, When the Sun Goes Down. Now, here's a little cool piece of trivia for you before the music kicks in. Songwriter Brett James actually wrote this entire hit in just 20 minutes while driving home in his pickup truck. Now, he initially thought the melody was just a silly little nursery rhyme, but it ended up spending 5 weeks at number one and became a career-defining track. Grab a cold drink, kick your feet up, and let's roll. Here is Kenny Chesney and Uncle Cracker. A brilliant song, this, When the Sun Goes Down.

So catchy that. Kenny Chesney and Uncle Cracker keeping the summer vibes alive here on Radio BGM with When the Sun Goes Down. Now it's time for my absolute favourite part of the show. I'm locking in my hit pick. And, well, this one is a brand new release from three-time Grammy winners Dan and Shay. The guys are kicking off a brand new musical era with an upcoming album called Young, which is dropping this coming August. To celebrate the launch of this specific track, they have actually been, well, crashing fans' weddings to give shocked brides and grooms a surprise first listen. It really is an incredible song. Hope you enjoy this one. My hit pick for this week, Marry You Again.

Ah, oh, just love that. Dan and Shay with my hit pick for this week, Marry You Again. Up next, we are taking a trip down memory lane with a timeless country classic. Here is the legendary Jim Reeves and Distant Drums.

that was the beautiful haunting sound of Jim Reeves with Distant Drums. Moving on to our final track for this week's featured artist. She is absolutely taking the country music world by storm. Here's the incredible Megan Maroney with Wish I Didn't.

Ah, just love featuring great songs from Megan Maroney on the show tonight. She was our featured artist, and that was the brilliant Wish I Didn't. Now it's time for the final song on the Leighton Jones Country Show. We are closing things out with a fantastic track from a rising country star. Here is Vincent Mason with Damned If I Do. From myself, Leighton Jones, take care and keep loving country.

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2: England are through to the last 16 of the World Cup. In a game packed full of drama, they conceded an early goal from the DR Congo after just 7 minutes. But Harry Kane came to the rescue with two goals in the 75th and 86th minute. These fans are understandably delighted.
3: Normal England stressful situation, isn't it?
4: Yeah, we struggled at times and it's a bit of a slow pace of game, but we come through at the end.
5: Struggled first half, but then once have you got that one? There was only one winner, wasn't there?
6: Once we tap into belief and the passion and the positive attitude, look at us, we're unstoppable.
2: The Three Lions will now play Mexico at the Azteca Stadium on Monday. Next, the row over defence spending has intensified. It's emerged a shortfall of £4.7 billion will need to be found in this autumn's budget to pay for the proposals. Lib Dem leader Sir Ed Davey and the PM clashed in the Commons over the costs.
7: Our national security requires the best possible missile defence system, but the funding in his plan for this falls dangerously short.
8: I would gently point out, before he carries on with any criticism of our plan, that he sat in a cabinet that cut defence spending by 22%.
2: Two police officers who arrested student Henry Novak are being investigated for gross misconduct. The probe will look at the officers' alleged failure to recognise the 18-year-old student needed urgent medical attention after being stabbed by Vikram Digwa. Serena Williams' hopes of reuniting with her older sister Venus at Wimbledon are in doubt. The pair are expected to play in the doubles, but Serena has picked up a knee injury after making a return to centre court on Tuesday. And tens of thousands of people have faced long waits to buy tickets to see the Bayeux Tapestry. The 11th century embroidery is going on display at the British Museum in September. More than 65,000 people joined the online queue when the first batch of tickets were released. That's the latest from Radio News Hub. I'm David Hall.
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5: 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I'll be playing three number ones back-to-back, three tracks from my 80s album of the week, and the very popular 80s themed half hour after the news at 9 p.m. So, dust off your leg warmers.

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2: England's World Cup dreams are still alive. They've beaten DR Congo 2-1 in Atlanta. The Three Lions got off to a rocky start when their opponents scored after just 7 minutes. But Harry Kane saved the day and kept fans waiting until the 75th minute to equalise. Just for good measure, he knocked in another at the 86th minute. This England fan is delighted.
3: It was good, you know, it was a battle in the first half, but they looked like they were going to create. And then, you know, finally they pull through and like they create the chance and bang, a couple of goals and everyone's happy.
2: The Defence Secretary insists Andy Burnham will back the Defence Investment Plan if he becomes Britain's next Prime Minister. The row over military spending has intensified after it's emerged there is a £4.7 billion shortfall which will need to be found in this autumn's budget. But Dan Jarvis says the PM in waiting is behind defence investment.
4: I absolutely have the assurance that as Prime Minister, Andy Burnham will make sure that we've got the investment coming into defence. That's good for our nation, good for our national security, but it's also good for economic prosperity. I've had to take some tough decisions. There are things that I will counsel, and we are looking for further efficiencies.
2: Three teenagers who were found guilty of rape but walked free from court should have been given custodial sentences. The Court of Appeal has criticised the original judge who gave them community orders for raping two teenagers in separate attacks. Donald Trump has made more than $1 billion from cryptocurrency in the first year back in office. The president under fire amid claims he's profiting from the presidency, but says everybody's making money from rising stock markets.
5: So we're all profiting. I'm profiting because I have a lot of money and a lot of cash, and I give it to institutions. I don't know if they know what they're doing or not, but they buy a vast array of things.
2: And England saw its warmest June on record, according to the Met Office. Temperatures were nearly 3 degrees Celsius above average. That's the latest from Radio News Hub. I'm David Hall.
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2: England are through to the last 16 of the World Cup. In a game packed full of drama, they conceded an early goal from the DR Congo after just 7 minutes. But Harry Kane came to the rescue with two goals in the 75th and 86th minute. These fans are understandably delighted.
3: Normal England stressful situation, isn't it?
4: Yeah, we struggled at times and it's a bit of a slow pace of game, but we come through at the end.
5: Struggle first half, but then once have you got that one? There was only one winner, wasn't there?
6: Once we tap into the belief and the passion and the positive attitude, look at us, we're unstoppable.
2: The Three Lions will now play Mexico at the Azteca Stadium on Monday. Next, the row over defence spending has intensified. It's emerged a shortfall of £4.7 billion will need to be found in this autumn's budget to pay for the proposals. Lib Dem leader Sir Ed Davey and the PM clashed in the Commons over the costs.
7: Our national security requires the best possible missile defence system, but the funding in his plan for this falls dangerously short.
8: I would gently point out, before he carries on with any criticism of our plan, that he sat in a cabinet that cut defence spending.

0: cut defence spending by 22%.
1: Two police officers who arrested student Henry Novak are being investigated for gross misconduct. The probe will look at the officers' alleged failure to recognise the 18-year-old student needed urgent medical attention after being stabbed by Vikram Digwa. Serena Williams' hopes of reuniting with her older sister Venus at Wimbledon are in doubt. The pair are expected to play in the doubles, but Serena has picked up a knee injury after making a return to centre court on Tuesday. And tens of thousands of people have faced long waits to buy tickets to see the Bayeux Tapestry. The 11th century embroidery is going on display at the British Museum in September. More than 65,000 people joined the online queue when the first batch of tickets were released. That's the latest from Radio News Hub. I'm David Hall.
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0: 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I think there's a shortcut across that rock. 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
2: England's World Cup dreams are still alive. They've beaten DR Congo 2-1 in Atlanta. The Three Lions got off to a rocky start when their opponents scored after just 7 minutes. But Harry Kane saved the day and kept fans waiting until the 75th minute to equalise. Just for good measure, he knocked in another at the 86th minute. This England fan is delighted.
3: It was good, you know. It was a battle in the first half, but they looked like they were going to create. And then finally they pull through and they create the chance and bang, a couple of goals and everyone's happy.
2: The Defence Secretary insists Andy Burnham will back the Defence Investment Plan if he becomes Britain's next Prime Minister. It's emerged there is a £4.7 billion shortfall, which will need to be found in this autumn's budget. Up to 150 former WH Smith stores are set to close. New owner T.G. Jones is in financial trouble and has had a rescue deal approved. And England saw its warmest June on record, according to the Met Office. That's the latest from Radio News Hub. I'm David Hall.
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